0: word unapologetic into her design.
1: The W program do it really well in kind of making sure that it's your authentic self and kind of not worrying about judgment. And I think the AFLW community do that really well. And it's something that I, yeah, again, resonate really well with. So it's something I really wanted to add into the ball and kind of make sure that people knew that it's a community that you always feel welcome in.
0: And now moving to today's weather, rain with a possible storm in Mugajan, Brisbane, with a top of 29, 27 with a shower or two on Gadigal Country, Sydney, while it's 22 and mostly sunny on Ngunnawal and Ngambri Country, Canberra, 19 with a shower or two in Nam, Melbourne, and rain in Nipaluna, Hobart with a max of 15, a top of 20 with showers in Tarndenya, Adelaide, sunny and 27 degrees in Borloo, Perth, and a possible shower in Garamella, Darwin with a top of 33 degrees. And if you have a story or news tip to send our way, you can send an email to news@nirs.org.au. And that's been the latest from NIRS News.
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I'm your host, Lola Forrester. And you're listening to Black Chat here. In this hour, we're going to catch up with the co-founder of Box DV. And this is all to do with more than food. What did we lose when shopping became a convenient? And this is interesting, Box DV, because their products and groceries are typically 30 to 40% cheaper than traditional or online supermarkets. So we're going to catch up, I said, with the co-founder, and that's Anton van den Berg. So stay tuned for that. And this is Mark's Mental Health Month. It raises an interesting question as every day life has become more convenient. How has it? Have we inconveniently designed out some of the things that help us feel good, connect, purpose, and even our relationships with food? So stay tuned for that. We'll keep you up to date with the news as it comes to hand. And of course, we'll be always playing you First Nation music here. And one of our divas, oh yes, that's it, Casey Donovan. As she says, help me. And then we'll come back, as I said, with Anton here on Black Chat. So stay tuned. Don't forget, Black Chat, Monday to Friday, 9 till 12. And between 11 and 12, we also broadcast through the National Indigenous Radio Service coming out of Turba Yagra country up there in Manningen or Mingen, where they'll be holding the Commonwealth Olympic Games in 2032. So lots of things are happening in Brisbane, and also the rowing is going to be held up at Durable country up there in Rocky, as we say in Queensland, or Rockhampton for the rest of the country. But after the games, everyone will know Rockhampton as Rocky here on Black Chat, so don't go away.

0: a great track there from Casey Donovan, Help Me, and talking about there's been a lot of people with needing help when it comes to food insecurity. And we were talking to Reverend Bill Cruz, and he said over the weekend they were inundated with so many more people because they're cooking over 1,600 meals a day, everyone. So what we thought we'd do is catch up too with Box Divi, and we're going to talk to the co-founder there, Anton Ben Denberg. And this is a they've got an organisation there that has food, but it's a lot cheaper than what you can get in the supermarkets. And this marks part of our mental health month, which is October. And as they say, more than food, what did you lose when shopping became so convenient? So our deadly brother, Anton, hey, welcome to Black Chat, Anton.
1: Thanks, Lola. Thanks for having me.
0: Yeah, co-founder. So why don't you come up with this idea about Box Divi?
1: Well, I guess, we've been doing this for about 6-7 years now. Yeah. One of the principles we always follow is we try to minimize or even not even sell any ultra-processed foods, because that's one of the things that's sort of, you know, destroying our, not just our diet, but it's destroying our gut health. And and gut health and mental health are strongly linked. So eat healthy food, lots of fresh fruit and vegetables, and that's what we're all about. That's certainly an important aspect of maintaining your mental health. So given it's Mental Health Month, again, we'd like to focus on and making fresh produce inexpensive. And this is one of the other things that we do, is because we have a very low-cost distribution model. This is going through, you know, people that run hubs out of carports and garages and community centres. We can typically provide this 20, 30, 40% cheaper than supermarkets.
0: But how can you do that? How does that work out?
1: Well, because basically these hubs are big. Like an average hub's got about 40, 45, sometimes 50 members or families that basically buy together. So it's the power of, I guess, of bulk buying, and but at the same time retain the ability to set up your own, you know, your own custom order, so you have to get and what everybody else has. But when you get 40 families, they'll typically fill up a whole pallet. So instead of, you know, packing 6 apples, we're packing 16 kilos of apples and 24 kilos of bananas. And that's a lot more efficient and cheaper to do. And then we also deliver it to a single point as opposed to delivering it to 40 individual families. So that's a huge cost saving. And so we pass that on to our members. And then on top of that, we have a lot of growers who from time to time will have excess supply of something or other. Yeah, it could be zucchini or cucumbers or tomatoes, and they offer it, like literally at prices that maybe they were receiving 20, 30 years ago, and we basically offer it at the same price that people were paying 30, 40 years ago. So I guess produce doesn't have to be expensive, and certainly it's not, you know, less subject to inflation compared with packaged groceries, for example.
0: Also, I said, what about chemicals? You know, we've got organic, and then we've got fruit and vegetables. They're saying, you know, you've got to wash them or put them in, you know, baking powder and wash them all. Are you buying goods that are healthy?
1: Or they buy? Yeah, we're getting a lot of produce from growers in the Sydney Basin. People in Freeman's Reach and Agnes Banks and Horsley Park, and they use limited chemicals, or they only use it, for example, when the soil is fallow, just to clear it off some weeds before they plant again. So they don't actually spray the actual crop. So, and that would probably apply to about half of our veggies. There's a lot of apples that we get from wholesalers, for example, and other fruits, some of which we know will have been sprayed. So the advice is always, you know, whatever you get, wash it before you eat it.
0: Do you make people aware of that as well?
1: Yeah, for sure.
0: Yep, no, because it is a concern about buying things.
1: But what probably people may be less aware of is that even organic produce will get sprayed, except it doesn't get sprayed with synthetic, but with, you know, organic chemicals, but it's still a chemical. So you won't be able to drink it from a cup, in other words, because it will make you very sick. But it's, you know, produced in a different way. It might be derived from plants, but it can still cause a lot of harm.
0: No, that's true.
1: It's never... These sort of things are never black and white.
0: No, we've got a lot of people that have food allergies too, you know, lots of different issues or asthma. Yeah. You know, you've got all these sicknesses that they can only eat certain things. Is it just fruit and vegetables, or do you supply chickens and other meats or that as well?
1: Yeah, no, we do. We do. Basically, I guess the whole idea is we're trying to keep people out of supermarkets because they're no longer really you know, healthy places. They go into a supermarket, you end up walking out with a pack of Tim Tams and particularly a bottle of Coke, just because that's what gets pushed in supermarkets on the, you know, on the island display, and it's very tempting. So the easiest way we find is to actually remove temptation altogether by just not offering it. And so we might have some organic chocolate, for example, but we won't have many Tim Tams or, you know, the endless number of products that you find in the confectionery aisle. We just don't offer. Mm-hmm. And so if you don't get the temptation, you're less likely to buy. So we're trying to keep people out of supermarkets. And the only way you can do that is by offering a reasonably big assortment of products, so that people don't have to. So we even sell, you know, laundry detergent and shampoo and soap and stuff, as well as meat, seafood, dairy, packaged groceries, etc.
0: So you have seafood as well?
1: Yeah, we have a lot of seafood. In fact, we probably have a bigger assortment of seafood than you'll find in supermarkets. And it's not just, you know, the barramundi and salmon. And in fact, we don't not long as sell any salmon from Tasmania because of our environmental concerns. So we're getting king salmon from New Zealand, which is raised in a much more environmentally responsible way. So
0: is that ocean or is that aquafarmed? From New Zealand?
1: No, they're still farmed, but it is farmed to an ocean. Yeah. But the numbers of the king salmon you find in New Zealand are much smaller than you'll find around Macquarie Harbour, for example, in Tasmania, which is so intensely farmed that there's a lot of disease, and the survival rate of these salmons are up low. And in addition to that, there's a lot of environmental damage that a couple of million salmon will do to the harbour itself. So,
0: okay, what about children's things, food for children, and as well, supplies for children. Mm. You have that as well?
1: Yeah, that's right.
0: Yep. Yeah. So baby formulas and baby nappies or disposable nappies and all things like that.
1: Oh, sorry. No, we don't those yet. But we're still growing our pantry range, so who knows, in the next couple of months we might add baby food to it if we can find a good supplier. But having said that, we'd rather help young mums create foods from scratch that is suitable for babies and toddlers. So better cook fresh than pre-packed. And then you have control over the ingredients, including sugar and salt and what have you.
0: Well, we cross our fingers. What about, dogs now become like children. You can go to a supermarket and you can buy dog clothes.
1: Yeah, no, we don't. That's right. We don't sell pet food at this point. But again, that might change in 6 months' time.
0: Yep.
1: So we're looking at the problem with pets is that the pet food is such a huge range of products, and we have a limited amount of space in our warehouse.
0: Yep.
1: So we're going to have to do it a bit differently. So watch your space.
0: it is, because you've got a shop in Bondi Junction. It's best to sell fresh dog food and cat food and clothing. And it's just like raising children. Instead of, two-legged children, you've got four-legged children out there. It's quite amazing out there. So how do people get in contact with Box Divi? Is it a national?
1: Well, they can just go online and search for Box Divi and then we'll come up and they can – there's a map online that can show you where your nearest hub is. You just put your suburb in and up come all the hubs in your neighborhoods. We now go all the way to Coffs and Tamworth and all the way down to Canberra. We also launched to Queensland about a month ago.
0: Oh, really?
1: We got 10 hubs up and going. We got 41 hubs in Victoria.
0: 40.
1: And so and we are adding 2-3 new hubs a week.
0: Wow. No, that's incredible. Mm-hmm. It's good for farmers as well.
1: I think that's 425 at the latest count.
0: 425 sites. My goodness. So the farmers must be happy with that they can get to...
1: I think they've discovered we can, at the right price, we can sell a lot of volume. Because we also put out a weekly newsletter that we talk to our customers direct about, you know, what's on offer and who's from and who grew it.
0: Yep.
1: So, yeah.
0: And they're guaranteed that all that their products will be sold. Yeah, so that'll be good. Yeah.
1: That's it. Yep. And we paid them well. So. And we paid them straight away too, so that's important. So it's important for that cash flow.
0: And how many staff do Box Devi have then?
1: Oh, gee, I think all up we're probably close to about 55, 60.
0: Oh,
1: I haven't lately, but yeah, and then across everything, you know, packing, delivery.
0: Yeah, that's what I meant, yeah.
1: Admin, yeah.
0: Yeah, look, Anton, thanks very much for coming on, and we'll keep people updated at Box Devi to get onto the website and watch, see the map, and you'll be able to find out where you can pick up. And it's, what, 30 to, would you say 30 to 40% cheaper than supermarkets?
1: That's it.
0: Yep, great. You take
1: care.
0: Thanks
1: for having me.
0: Always. No, it's because there's so much insecurity, and their food insecurity after people pay their rents and their mortgage, whatever, you know, and then boom, what are they going to eat? Yeah, so that's a great thing we've got Box Devi. So take care, and we'll come back to you down the track for Chrissy, I suppose. Yeah,
1: there'll be some. Look forward to that.
0: Okay, bye for now. Thank you very much.
1: Clara.
0: And that was Box Devi's co-founder there. That's Anton van Denberg, and it's just great to let you know, as part of our Mental Health Month, it raises an interesting question as everyday life has become more convenient, and they have supplies which is 30 to 40% cheaper than supermarkets. They say we try to keep our people out of supermarkets, yes, so that'll be good. They said they've got one there, you know, like it's when they deliver, they've got 40 families, you know, that all buy together, and then they drop it off, and then they all, you know, get together. So that's a good one. Box Devi, D-I-B-B-Y. And let's hear a track from Dan Sultan with Ella Hooper with A Little Help From My Friends.

Deadly track there from our brother, hey, Dan Sultan with Ella Hooper here on Blackjack, coming to you live and deadly from the studios here in Gadigal Country on 93.7 FM. And for all those mob that are right across this great southern land, tell your friends they can tune in to Koori Radio on indigitube.com.au. Meanwhile, on the weekend in The Guardian, One Nation vows to abolish First Nation treaties and legislate pepper spray at Victorian's campaign launch. And candidate Mark Nicholson says former Premier Daniel Andrews and Jacinta Allen would be in prison by Christmas if One Nation won the elections. They said there, that's interesting. And as I said, One Nation has launched its Victorian electoral campaign, vowing to legislate, as I said there. That's pretty shocking, isn't it? What's happening there? And as I said, we'll keep you updated with that and more. As they're saying here, she said One Nation has launched its Victorian elections. A social media post announced its policy to make it cheaper and easier to set up new businesses in Victoria, featuring an AI-generated image of fish and chip shop, traditional fish and chip shop. One Nation used its official campaign launch at the Crown Casino to unveil candidates for the state's upper house and all 88 lower house electorates. These candidates include a former Liberal who has won support from alleged underworld figures, a naturopath who has endorsed Donald Trump, unfounded claims that paracetamol is linked to autism, and a former Shire Council who lost his licence for drink driving. The party is understood to have again prevented reporters from certain media outlets from attending the launch. It had previously barred the ABC, Guardian and The Age from its media events, and The Guardian did not attempt to attend Saturday's launch. The Herald Sun reported the Northern Metropolitan candidate and creator of the party's Please Explain cartoon, Mark Nicholson, vowed at the launch that if One Nation won the election, the former Premier, Daniel Andrews, and Jacinta Allen would be in prison by Christmas. Details of other policies were scattered online, but a 63-page document was reportedly circulated at the event that included plans to gang up on gangs. So images of a document show it was described as One Nation policy platform and the real deal for Victoria, with a focus on restoring safety, prosperity and trust. According to the party's website on Saturday afternoon, an update was in progress regarding its crime policy, and the party's Victorian state president, Warren Pickering, told Radio 3AW Melbourne on Friday that crime and bail remains a top priority for One Nation. Let's keep it going. As Jimmy Little and Kylie Minogue says, bury me deep in love. Whoa, just a bit.

And a great track there from Jimmy Little with Hey, Kylie Minogue. Meanwhile, another story's come in, and a registered nurse cannot practice for 2 years after using prolonged and completely unreasonable force against a resident with dementia at an aged care home in Adelaide North. The South Australian Civil and Administration Tribunal found Sue Jin Han failed to maintain professional behaviour during a series of incidents on November 12, 2023. Ms Han has been reprimanded, her registration was cancelled, and she cannot provide any health services until she's granted re-registration. That's pretty shocking, isn't it, for someone with dementia? Yes. Also, two great news. Well, I don't know whether you think it's great news, but our deadly leader of the Australian Greens now is Senator David Shoebridge, and the deputy leader is Senator Strip Hogan May. So it's going to be interesting how people will take to the Greens now that David Shoebridge is there. Also, too, another great opportunity out there. Submissions are now officially open for the 75th Sydney Film Festival, and that will be from next year, the 9th to the 20th of June, at the festival, regardless of length of length, could become Academy Award eligibility and compete for a pool prize of over $200,000. So submissions are open today. So Sydney Film Festival, so it's sff.org.au, yes. So we'll keep you updated on that. Just get onto the Sydney Film Festival. They're coming up for, maybe you might have an opportunity to be part of the Sydney Film Festival next June. Also, too, what else have we got happening as well? Is dance rights. Don't forget, for all you mob around the country, if you love dance rights, it's on every second year, and it's going to be on the 24th and the 25th of October. Dance groups will represent their country and community on the Sand Circle stage at the Sydney Opera House forecourt. So dance rights has welcomed more than 1,800 performers to the Opera House since the inaugural festival in 2015. And as I said, the Sydney Opera House's head of First Nations, Michael Hutchins, said anticipation is high in the return of dance rights for 2026, and we're eagerly awaiting what this year's competition will bring. And they'll also have a special performance by the 2024 winners, and that was the Mackay Torres Strait Islander Dance Group. And there's also going to be a group from Canada. Hey, powwow, he said, a powwow group from Canada. So that will be good. And as you might be aware, the winners will receive cash prizes from a total prize pool of $50,000. So if you wanted to come to Sydney, that's a great time at the end of the month for dance rights. Also, too, don't forget they've got a YouTube channel too, the Sydney Opera House. So you can highlights include My Cousin Frank, that was the final stage show for the late Rhoda Roberts AO, the songs and stories of acclaimed mother and son duo, the Barton family. They've also got Rosalie Pearson, a celebrated Yugal artist, but you also too, Bunna Laurie and his family. So get onto that or on demand. Yes, so that's a great opportunity, which they're celebrating 50 years this year, remember. Oh, what else have we got as well happening? We've got the Indigenous Business Month, marking the start of the 12th Indigenous Business Month. First Nation Business Excellence and Innovation were honoured with winners being announced at a breakfast award event in Mingin, and that was on the 1st of October. So under the theme Local and Connected, the Indigenous Business Month Award celebrated exceptional leadership and collaborative spirits across Aboriginal Torres Strait Islander enterprises. This year, reflecting the strength of the nominations in the Regional Indigenous Business category, the judges awarded two joint awards, and that was Regional Indigenous Business Award to Europe Proprietary Limited, AIMI nominees. The winners of the categories were the Indigenous Digital Interventionist Award was Wayne Quillam's photography. He's always an amazing photographer. And the Indigenous and Genuine Award, DCC Group. So, yeah, Mara Santa, co-founder and director of 33 Creative, said in the 12 years of IBM, they've witnessed the growth of Indigenous business sector, and she's especially excited to see the amazing innovation coming out for this sector. So big congratulations goes out to those winners. Yes. What else have we got coming up too? Yeah, our Magabella Books, you know, that's our publishing house over there in Broome. They're going for over 30 years. When they first opened, people said, oh, how was the Aboriginal publishing house going to
exists, and it has, and it's still going and pumping out so many books. We've got The Burden and the Blessing, Edna Wright, and Following the Dream, The Polly Farmer Story, with Kim Farmer and Steve Hawke. So get onto their website, Magabala Books, M-A-G-A-B-A-L-A. So if you're Aboriginal, Torres Strait Islander or South Sea Islander, you have an opportunity to get your books published properly. Yeah, by our First Nation publishing house. Whoa, this is all pretty exciting news. Also, what else have we got? We've got coming up, we've got lots of great things happening out there. And like I said, we'll keep you updated with that and more here on Black Chat. Like, here's an opportunity: investing in the long-term health of Aboriginal marine parks. And applications are now open for the fifth round of the our Marine Park Grant Program, with a total of $5.6 million making available by the Australian Government. So grants are between $50,000 and $500,000. They're available for organisations and communities to take an active role in the management of Australia's marine parks. The grants will provide opportunities for First Nation peoples, regional communities, scientists, fishers and other marine park users to undertake activities that enhance the understanding, protection and sustainability of maritime marine parks. So that will be good. Park Australia manage 60 Commonwealth marine parks covering 3.8 million kilometres. That's protecting reefs, islands and deep sea habitat. The many threatened marine species ranging from whales, sharks, dolphins to coral and other and invertebrates. So as I said, since 2018, the Australian Government has provided $28.8 million funding through four previous rounds of the marine park grants, supporting 91 projects nationwide to deliver a range of outstanding conservation outcomes. So that closes as of the 27th of October, everyone. So Australian Marine Parks, that's Australian Government. So if you're wanting more information, just go to australianmarineparks.gov.au, australianmarineparks.gov.au/management partners. Yes, so follow that. And as I said, the application closes at 4 p.m. Australian Eastern Standard Time at 26th of October. So you've still got plenty of time. And we'll keep you updated. Let's keep it going with some more music here, with a bit of Impossible Odds with Georgina Corowa with Everything here on Black Chat.

And a great one there from Impossible Odds with Georgina Corowa. And the big news for the long weekend was the Koori knockout with Wiradjuri Aboriginal Rivers beating the Burke Warriors 24-6. And the women, the Newcastle Yowies, with 14 beating the Redfern All Blacks at 6. Yeah, 14-6. And the next big carnival will be in Dubbo. It kicks off tomorrow, but the main games will be on the 9th and the 10th out at the Dubbo this long weekend. Meanwhile, also too, remembering Kinship Care Week is this week. The Centre for Excellence in Child and Family Welfare is calling on all political parties and candidates to prioritise children and young people to commit to 6 priorities that will support, value and keep them safe wherever they are. Full details are available. So, as I say, as of March 2026, 72.2% of Aboriginal children in care were placed with relatives, kin, other Aboriginal carers in or Aboriginal residential care, and 529 children were authorised to the Aboriginal Community Controlled Organisation, to the Aboriginal Children and Aboriginal Care Program. Continued investment is needed to support Aboriginal children and young people to remain connected to family, community and country and culture. So we were talking to James Crosby, the Chief Executive of the Centre for Excellence in Child and Family Welfare, the peak body for children, young people and families across Victoria and Tasmania. So they say First Nation children and young people remain significantly overrepresented in Victoria's child protection and out-of-home care system. While progress has been made through the implementation of the Aboriginal Child Placement Principles and the transfer of authorities to the Aboriginal Community Controlled Organisations. So there we go. So further investments is needed to strengthen Aboriginal-led decision-making and culturally connected care. And we might be able to squeeze one more in. Can we do that? Will it be? It's All Right, here with Marcus Corowa.

And another great track there from our Deadly Marcus Corowa. Yes, it was amazing when he did the Drover's Wife opera, and they won an award, but his voice has got so much stronger. So we thought we'd put through, well, we have enough time for one more here with Arrived. It's Mel Power. That'll take us to the top of the hour, where we always finish off with Nardita Dixon with Aboriginal Land. Thank you for tuning in here on Black Chat, Monday to Friday, 9 till 12. Hey!

0: I was so proud. My daughter graduated with a nursing degree. She worked so hard. On the way, my family kept telling me to slow down. I said, I'm only doing 10Ks over. I could drive these roads with my eyes closed. I wish I had listened to them and just slowed down. We didn't make it to the graduation that day because of me.
1: Casual speeding. 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
6: I'm Sophie Clark. The Northern Territory's Chief Minister says her thoughts are with the family of an Australian Defence Force member who died during a training exercise. Five other soldiers were injured in the incident, which occurred at Mount Bundy, southeast of Darwin. The site is used by the Australian Army and its allies for live fire training. Leah Finocchiaro says it's a tragedy.
7: Our focus and priority has been on supporting the injured, and our thoughts and prayers are with the family of the young man who's lost his life in this tragic event.
6: The Coalition is planning on slashing the migration rate to a third of its current level as it battles for votes with One Nation. If the opposition wins the next election, it's expected to reduce net migration to 100,000 in its first year back in government. This would gradually increase as more houses become available. Shadow Home Affairs spokesman John O'Dunham says the Coalition will take a sensible approach to migration.
8: Reducing the intake of immigration into our country does have an impact. Now, that doesn't necessarily mean it's a bad impact. You've just got to get it right. So what we've spent this time doing is getting it right. So when we name a number, it is a number that we can defend.
6: The US Department of Defense is now understood to have stopped using Anthropic's AI tools. The products were labeled a supply chain risk by Secretary Pete Hegseth in February, but as recently as last week, the Claude AI model was still being used by the department. Questions are being raised over the circumstances surrounding the death of a laboratory worker at Plague Research Institute in Russia. Officials say the woman died of pneumonia of an unknown origin and have placed dozens of people in quarantine. Infectious disease expert Dr. Amesh Adalja has told Nine Russia needs to provide more information about what happened.
9: We could understand more about what this woman was tested for. What did they rule in? What did they rule out? What tests are pending? Do they believe what she had was communicable? Those are questions that could easily be answered. We can't have this kind of lack of transparency with infectious disease in the 21st century.
6: Also making news, the US president says it makes sense for the American military to have relocated its planes from a base in the United Kingdom after an alleged terror plot. Tech retail giant JB Hi-Fi is appearing before Victoria's highest court over claims it sold worthless warranties to customers for more than a decade. And advocates are calling on the United Nations to formally recognise today as World Cerebral Palsy Day. Updating sport, Geelong is making a play for Essendon's Jordan Ridley as the AFL trade period resumes. Jamie Graham will be North Melbourne's next coach after missing out on roles at Carlton and Essendon earlier in the year. Former Dragons prodigy Junior Amone is on the cusp of making his top flight rugby league return after being named in Tonga's World Cup squad. He hasn't played in the NRL since 2023. And 19-year-old dart sensation Luke Littler has suffered a second shock defeat in as many weeks, knocked out of the World Youth Championship.
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1: I was distracted and in traffic. I didn't feel it when the earthquake happened, but it really got me thinking. Were you out drinking? Were you in the living room chilling, watching television? It's been a year now. Think I figured out how to let you go and let communication die out. I know, you know, we know you weren't down for forever and it's fine. I know, you know, we weren't meant for each other and it's fine. But if the world was ending, you'd come over, right? You'd come over and you'd stay the night.

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And there wouldn't be a reason why we would even have to say goodbye. If the world was ending, you'd come over right. Right. If the world was ending, you would come over right. Right.

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1: Here we go round in circles. But like I said, I got nothing to hide. And all your words make me feel like I'm worthless.

0: I'm Sarah Wiedersehen. The opposition has unveiled the migration policy it will take to the next federal election. The coalition is hoping its proposal will be enough to win back voters who have shifted their support to One Nation. As part of the plan, net overseas migration would initially be cut to about 100,000 and gradually increase as infrastructure improves. Liberal leader Angus Taylor says the coalition's policy has been carefully considered.
1: The net overseas migration numbers will be 100,000 year one, 100,000 year two, going to 160,000 in year four. That will take pressure off roads, off schools, off infrastructure, off houses.
0: An Australian soldier has died and five others have been injured in a training exercise. The incident occurred at the Mount Bundy training area in the Northern Territory, but no further details have been provided at this stage. Seven defence personnel have died in training incidents over the past 5 years. The world's leading artificial intelligence firms are due to appear before a parliamentary inquiry into AI today. Executives from OpenAI, Anthropic, Microsoft and Google will give evidence. Industry Minister Tim Ayres says the recent breach of several government websites by a rogue OpenAI bot will be high on the agenda.
2: The artificial intelligence frontier models have called this issue out themselves as a challenge for frontier model development. I'm determined to make sure that Australia is delivering artificial intelligence here in a safe way.
0: Retail giant JB Hi-Fi is before the courts over claims it sold worthless warranties to customers for more than a decade. It's alleged the retailer's extended care and extra care warranties didn't offer any additional protection beyond the rights customers were already entitled to under Australian consumer law. The company intends to defend the claims. Best-selling British author and politician Geoffrey Archer has died at the age of 86. His publisher, HarperCollins, says he passed at his home in between writing sessions. Archer was sentenced to prison in 2001 after being convicted of perjury and perverting the course of justice. And dozens of people have been quarantined after a lab worker at a plague research institute in Russia fell ill and died. Updating sport, Adelaide has reportedly rejected North Melbourne's first offer for Crows defender Nick Murray on day two of the AFL trade period. Geelong is making a play for Essendon's Jordan Ridley. Trucks have been unloaded and cars are being readied ahead of this weekend's Bathurst 1000. Matilda star Mary Fowler has withdrawn from the squad for upcoming friendlies against Germany and Haiti due to personal reasons, and Alex de Minaur will battle Novak Djokovic in the China Open final. That's the latest. I'm Sarah Wiedersehen.
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0: Two, three, four.
1: Hands in your body, I'm grabbing your ass. Enjoying the moment, cause life moved too fast. I'm looking forward, ignoring the past. These are the times that we'll laugh looking back.

0: Hello, I'm Sarah Wiedersehen. The opposition will slash Australia's migration rate to its lowest level in history if it wins the next federal election. Net overseas migration would be reduced to 100,000 in the first 2 years of government. As more housing becomes available, migration will gradually climb to 160,000. Nationals leader Matt Canavan says the coalition's policy strikes the right balance for the country and businesses.
1: The problem has been the uncontrolled surge in bridging visas, in graduate visas, in student visas. That's why the focus is on that, while we will maintain support for a skill-based visa program which meets the needs of our country and helps businesses produce things and employ other Australians right around Australia.
0: The federal government has expressed its condolences following the death of a soldier in the Northern Territory. The soldier was involved in a training exercise in Mount Bundy when the incident occurred. Five others were injured, but as yet, Defence won't specify exactly what has happened. Veterans Affairs Minister Matt Keogh says he'll let the investigation take its course.
2: It's very sad whenever we lose anyone from our Australian Defence Force, no matter the circumstances. The family has been notified. And there was a number of others that were injured, and family are all aware of that. And obviously, all of our best wishes go to those that have been affected, and our condolences go to the family.
0: The Australian Tax Office is under pressure to reverse a decision to stop accepting credit card payments due to a ban on surcharges. Many businesses pay tax bills using a credit card to help manage their cash flow. But with the surcharge ban in place, the ATO says it's not appropriate to transfer the cost of card fees on to the rest of the community. An investigation is underway after a body was found partially submerged in a cattle dip in far north New South Wales. Police were called to the stockyard at a property near Mwillimba yesterday. The WA government is spending another $5 million on shark safety measures ahead of summer. The funds will allow Surf Life Saving WA to increase helicopter patrols and aerial surveillance across Perth and the state's southwest. Victorian opposition leader Jess Wilson has vowed to review the state's mental health system and the $1 billion levy which funds it if she wins government. And the New York governor has declared a health emergency as a measles outbreak continues to spread. Updating sport, Sydney's Nick Blanke has reportedly not given up on seeking a trade out at the club as the AFL trade period continues. Meantime, Geelong has made a play for Essendon's Jordan Ridley. Alex de Minaur will face off against Novak Djokovic in his first China Open final appearance tonight. The Serbian boasts a 33-0 unbeaten record in Beijing. Matilda star Mary Fowler has withdrawn from the squad for upcoming friendlies against Germany and Haiti due to personal reasons. That's the latest.

0: Hello, I'm Sarah Wiedersehen. A senior OpenAI executive is appearing before a parliamentary inquiry into artificial intelligence in Sydney. The tech giant waited 3 months to notify the Australian government after a rogue OpenAI bot gained unauthorised access to Medicare data. OpenAI Chief Strategy Officer Jason Kwon admits the company's response was not good enough.
1: We should have informed the impacted parties much sooner in the process. The reasoning for why that did not happen is we wanted to understand more of the facts before we spoke to the impacted parties. But because of the novelty of this situation, I think we have learned our lesson that it is better to inform even with partial information.
0: Australia's political leaders have expressed their condolences to the family of a soldier who died in a training accident. The incident happened yesterday at the Mount Bundy base in the Northern Territory. It's understood a soldier in his 20s was involved in a vehicle accident. The Prime Minister and opposition leader says their thoughts are also with the five others who have been injured in the crash. The opposition has announced the biggest cut to the Australia's migration rate in the nation's history. The coalition would slash net overseas migration to 100,000 in its first and second year of government. As housing stock improves and infrastructure can cope, the rate would gradually lift to 160,000. Liberal leader Angus Taylor says the policy is designed to allow more highly skilled workers into the country.
2: There is a better way with lower numbers and with higher standards. And what we are proposing today is the biggest cut to immigration in the history of this country. That is what is necessary right now, given the failures of the Labor government.
0: Best-selling British author and politician Geoffrey Archer has died at the age of 86. His publisher HarperCollins says he passed at his home in between writing sessions. Archer was sentenced to prison in 2001 after being convicted of perjury and perverting the course of justice. Also making news, the US president says it makes sense for the American military to have relocated its planes from a base in the United Kingdom after an alleged terror plot. Tech retail giant JB Hi-Fi is appearing before Victoria's highest court over claims it sold worthless warranties to customers for more than a decade. And advocates are calling on the United Nations to formally recognise today as World Cerebral Palsy Day. Updating sport, new North Melbourne coach Jamie Graham says he will be a relationship builder and process-driven coach. The Fremantle assistant has signed a three-year deal to lead the Kangaroos into their next era. Cameron Green is likely to miss the first test against South Africa on Friday, with Cooper Connolly, the man, tipped to come into the side. And Daniil Medvedev has been disqualified from his China Open semi-final against Novak Djokovic after hitting a spectator with a ball. That's the latest. I'm Sarah Williams.

0: Hello, I'm Sarah Wiedersehen. The federal government believes Australia's defence bases are safe for training after another fatal incident. A soldier died during a training exercise in the Northern Territory yesterday and five others were injured. A vehicle rollover is responsible, but defence is still investigating the circumstances of what went wrong. Veteran Affairs Minister Matt Keogh says it's a terrible tragedy.
1: We also have been making sure that our training systems are fit for purpose. That training is conducted in the safest way possible, and that's something that we've engaged with Army and the entire Defence Force around, recognising that there are unique circumstances when it comes to Defence Force training that mean there are high levels of risk.
0: The opposition claims Australia's migration system has become deeply flawed, vowing to implement the biggest cut in the nation's history. If the coalition wins the next election, it would slash net overseas migration to 100,000 over 2 years, before gradually increasing to 160,000. The axe would initially fall on those people seeking a temporary visa, while humanitarian visas would also be reined in. A senior OpenAI executive admits the company's response to a breach by a rogue bot was not good enough. The tech giant's chief strategy officer, Jason Kwon, is appearing before a parliamentary inquiry into artificial intelligence in Sydney. OpenAI waited 3 months to notify the Australian government that its agents breached a Medicare portal along with other websites. Mr. Kwon says they've learned several lessons since then.
2: One of the things that we have implemented since the incident is additional monitoring so that during the training process, if the models access the internet in ways they're not supposed to, there's a notification that gets triggered and somebody's able to come in and pause or stop training.
0: Advocates are calling for greater dignity to be shown to disadvantaged people after death. Research suggests war veterans, rough sleepers and other impoverished Australians are being buried in unmarked communal graves. Reverend Bill Cruse says it's despicable.
3: It's been going on for over 50 years and it's something I've been fighting for because no person deserves to be dumped in an unmarked grave with a whole lot of other bodies. A good government cares for its people.
0: And Australian comedian Judith Lucy has announced she has early stage breast cancer. Updating sport, Jamie Graham says he's excited, nervous and proud as he starts his role as North Melbourne's senior coach. Graham takes over from Alistair Clarkson, who was sacked by the club. Australian cricket legend Matt Hayden has savaged national selectors over the shock recall of Nick Maddison to the Test squad. The Blues batsman hasn't played first-class cricket in 18 months after fighting off cancer. And fast-finishing France has scored 4 goals in the final 13 minutes to stun Belgium 4-1 in the UEFA Nations League. That's the latest.
4: What was that?
5: They were in a hurry. Must be 4 o'clock.
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0: Hello, I'm Sarah Wiedersehen. A leading business group is raising concerns about Australia's migration policy, arguing the various proposals put forward will cause damage. The opposition would reduce net migration to 100,000 if it wins the next federal election. It follows recent announcements by the Albanese government and One Nation. Chamber of Commerce and Industry Chief Executive Andrew McKellar says all three migration policies are bad for business.
1: From all of the parties that are in this debate at the moment, the focus is on an artificial net overseas migration target. That is not the right focus. We have to be looking at the skills needs in the Australian economy. We've got to look at how we lift the productive capacity of the Australian economy.
0: OpenAI has admitted its actions weren't good enough after one of its rogue agents breached Australian government websites in June. The tech giant's chief strategy officer, Jason Kwon, has faced a parliamentary hearing into AI in Sydney today. He admits they should have handled their response better. It took 3 months before Australia was notified of the breaches. An Australian think tank is calling for the forced sale of hundreds of privately owned supermarkets to reduce grocery prices. Under the Green Institute's proposed plan, more than 200 Coles and Woolworths supermarkets would be acquired by the government, who would sell heavily discounted essentials such as milk, bread, eggs and meat. Executive Director Max Chandler Mather says the bold proposal would ease cost of living.
2: In my view, in a wealthy country like Australia, when you have one in five parents sending their kids to school with empty lunchboxes or with less food or going to school hungry, then that's not acceptable and we need bold change.
0: Retail giant JB Hi-Fi is before the courts over claims it sold worthless warranties to customers for more than a decade. It's alleged the retailer's extended care and extra care warranties didn't offer any additional protection beyond the rights customers were already entitled to under Australian consumer law. The company intends to defend the claims. Also making news, dozens of people have been quarantined after a lab worker at a plague research institute in Russia fell ill and died. And an investigation is underway after a body was found partially submerged in a cattle dip in far north New South Wales. Updating sport, Adelaide has reportedly rejected North Melbourne's first offer for Crows defender Nick Murray on day two of the AFL trade period. Geelong is making a play for Essendon's Jordan Ridley. Trucks have been unloaded and cars are being readied ahead of this weekend's Bathurst 1000. Matilda star Mary Fowler has withdrawn from the squad for upcoming friendlies against Germany and Haiti due to personal reasons, and Alex de Minaur will battle Novak Djokovic in the China Open final. That's the latest. I'm Sarah Wiedersehen.
3: Hey. Oh, yeah. Cold world. Oh, yeah.

Yeah, come

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by candlelight, I find insight, fundamental movement. So when it's black, this insomniac, take an original tack, keep the beast in my nature under ceaseless attack. I get no sleep, I can't get no sleep.

0: I'm Sarah Wiedersehen. The Coalition says it'll make the biggest migration cuts in the nation's history if it wins the next election. Federal politics editor Michael Packey.
1: The Coalition has released the migration policy it'll take to the next federal election. It would see the net overseas migration rate slashed to 100,000 in the first and second year of government, achieved through massive cuts to temporary visas, with the focus shifting to more skilled visas. Liberal leader Angus Taylor says the overhaul is overdue.
2: And what we are proposing is the biggest cut to immigration in the history of this country.
1: Andrew McKellar from the Chamber of Commerce and Industry claims the migration policies that have been put forward by the Coalition, Albanese government and One Nation all have serious flaws.
3: That is going to take our economic growth potential backwards.
1: Under the Coalition's plan, the net migration rate would gradually increase to 160,000 as more housing becomes available. Michael Packey reporting.
0: An investigation is underway following the death of a soldier during a training exercise in the Northern Territory. The incident happened at the Mount Bundy training area late yesterday afternoon. A 28-year-old was killed when a vehicle rolled over, while five others were injured in the incident. Australia's political leaders have sent their condolences to the soldier's family. Just a day after being stood down, former Bachelor star Sam Wood has now been sacked from a fitness empire. 28 by Sam Wood's parent company has terminated his role and severed all commercial ties following domestic violence charges laid against the 46-year-old. Also making news, a senior OpenAI executive appearing at an Australian parliamentary inquiry into artificial intelligence has admitted the company's response to a breach by a rogue bot was not good enough. A teacher at one of Melbourne's leading private girls' schools has been charged with sexual assault of a minor. The New York governor has declared a health emergency as a measles outbreak continues to spread. And the WA government is spending another $5 million on shark safety measures ahead of summer. The funds will allow Surf Life Saving WA to increase helicopter patrols and aerial surveillance across Perth and the state's southwest. Updating sport, new North Melbourne coach Jamie Graham says he will be a relationship builder and process-driven coach. The Fremantle assistant has signed a three-year deal to lead the Kangaroos into their next era. Cameron Green is likely to miss the first test against South Africa on Friday, with Cooper Connolly the man tipped to come into the side. And Daniil Medvedev has been disqualified from his China Open semi-final against Novak Djokovic after hitting a spectator with a ball. That's the latest. I'm Sarah Wiedersehen.
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Welcome back to yet another episode of the Unknown Broadcast right here on Free KND. A big whoops on my part, put the stopper in the wrong spot, but well, live and learn. I'm so glad to be back. It's just me in the studio tonight. I was hoping to see Joshy coming in, but I think I just missed him. Yeah, but no, super glad to be back. Another chill one tonight. The final nail in the coffin, I think, on the Paramount merger has finally hit, which I'm really keen to talk about, and a few other things sprinkled in there as well. But yeah, just another chill one with your old mate Jackson tonight, and we're going to kick off with a bit of Queen. 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
1: Just had a bit of Corner Shop, followed by a bit of John Mellencamp and some Queen to kick us off. And we did have a bit of AC/DC before, but that was, you know, due to my own incompetence, I pressed the wrong button. But here we are, back on the Unknown Broadcast with your old mate, Jackson Kelly. After finally talking about it for as long as I have, because I've been very keen for it, I finally got to see the hit $100 million hit sensation, Coyote versus Acme. I've been very, very excited for this one. Like I mentioned, we all know the, for those of you who don't know, the film was finished as of the end of 2023, I'm pretty sure. But, oh no, sorry, it finished early 2023, but at the end of 2023, Warner Brothers said that they were going to shaft it for a tax write-off, which, damn, man. And, you know, rather than just shell out another $40 million to promote the film, they thought they'd cut their losses and just, you know, get the $30 million back. Which, you know, a very anti-art decision on their part. I've defended Warner Brothers before, you know, on account of things like Dune and Sinners. But, no, this one was a bit stupid. And it was their third cancelled film in a row. Because I think Batgirl got shafted as well for the exact same reason. And there was another CGI animated Scooby-Doo film on the way. Whether they would have been good or not is another question entirely. But I think shafting a movie when it's finished is a colossal insult to everyone involved, cast and crew. But then, you know, hope came in the form of Catch Up Entertainment. On March 31st, 2025, they came along and picked up the film for $50 million with a 2026 release, which has just happened. A monumental PR misfire on Warner Brothers' part. One of the reasons why I'm glad, you know, if anything that the upcoming merger is going to do right, at least Zarlove is now out the door. But what did I think of the film in general? Well, if I haven't made it clear already, I thought the movie was awesome. I want to put it, you see, I know people might give me flack for this, but I really want to put it in my Letterboxd top four for the year. I can't yet because it hasn't actually come out yet, but good Lord, man, I really want to. The writing, animation, and honestly, the comedic timing were all absolute gold, especially the movie's first half. Not to say the second half was bad, but the second half was bad. Not that I'm saying it was, but the first half was top tier. A lot of unpredictable comedy, but a lot of really sensible and somber writing. There is a scene from this movie that came straight out of an A24 drama. I'm not going to say where it is in case you haven't seen it, but man, I think they really outdid themselves on this one. It really easily could have been a nostalgic cash grab as well. I grew up on the Looney Tunes. I'm a big fan of Daffy Duck and Bugs Bunny, as you know, most Warner Brothers kids are. Very easily could have been a nostalgic cop-out, but, you know, there was a lot of genuine work put into this film. Cartoon slapstick aside, I think it's just a generally good legal comedy with a lot of believable and gripping character arcs, especially from our main character, Wiley. And, like, yes, it does feature the odd plot hole, but, you know, I'm willing to let that slide just on the account that the movie was so good. And one thing that I really like that the movie does is that it recontextualizes the classic cartoon rivalry between the Roadrunner and Wile E. Coyote. When you really look back on it, the Roadrunner just genuinely enjoys himself. He doesn't really mean all the bad stuff to happen to Wile E. That's either, you know, sometimes his own fault or the Acme products malfunctioning on him. But, you know, the way it recontextualizes the last 70 years of cartoon violence, I thought was really, really cool. It's something I wish in 2021, there was a Tom and Jerry movie that came out and they ended up being side characters in their own movie. I think that would have benefited from what this film did. Because this film knocked that out of the park, and I really wish, looking back on it, Tom and Jerry went down the same route. They were both Warner Brothers flicks, but nah. No, this one was fantastic. So glad it got the release. A massive round of applause to the cast and crew. And honestly, I'm tempted to see this one again, but there is another movie that has come out that I really want to see, but more on that later. If I'm going by Letterboxd standards, you know, 4.5 stars, easy. I want to give it a 5, but I might not push it. Great stuff all around. And up next on the Unknown Broadcast, we're just going to play Girl of My Best Friend from Brian Ferry. You're on the coolest station in the nation, as per usual.

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11: Keeping it deadly.

That was All I Need Is Your Good Lovin' from Gloria Gaynor. Before that, we had In the Stone from Earth, Wind and Fire, and Joey from Concrete Blondie. You are back on the Unknown Broadcast with Free K&D tonight. Have to be completely real, I think this may be the final nail in the coffin for the Skydance deal. So for those of you that don't know, I have been discussing on the show the last couple of weeks, not the whole time, but every time something new comes up, I've been following the Paramount and Warner Brothers merger. David Ellison, the Paramount CEO, has just announced that Skydance will be the big umbrella that they all fall under. It was the name of his original film production company, but it's going to encompass everything. The roughly $110 billion deal is expected to close October 6th, which I think is, for them, is tomorrow, just given the international dateline thing. I think that's how that works. I'm not sure. It will combine not only the two major studios, Paramount and Warner Brothers, it also encompasses multiple assets, such as both their major streaming services.

0: So Paramount Plus and HBO Max. But I think in Australia, it's Binge. That's where you can get like all the Warner Brothers shows from. And multiple news and media networks, CBS, CNN, MTV, TBS, and Comedy Central. And of course, all the major Warner Brothers IPs will be under their belt. So a few examples, Lord of the Rings, Game of Thrones, all the James Gunn DC stuff, that will be under the Skydance banner as well. I've spoken a little bit in the past about the major conflict. Originally, Netflix had thrown their hat in the ring. They were hoping to buy out Warner Brothers, but then I think they rejected following Paramount's higher deal, and then they backed out afterwards. There were multiple states as well that were going to argue against and challenge from a court perspective. The major arguments being they would reduce competition and harm not just consumers, but also film and media workers. But not only did California back out, but the judge approved the settlement with the state attorneys generals later this week, giving the deal the mileage to go ahead, as it were. David Ellison has gone on point multiple times to make clear that the two studios will remain central. He says he does want to, he's got to keep in mind as well, Warner Brothers is like over 100 years old. It's one of the original Hollywood studios, right next to MGM, I think. But yeah, it's not looking too good now. The biggest problem I've got, as I've mentioned, is David Ellison and his family have been Trump donors for years. And now that he has control over CBS and CNN, although I think CBS is MS now, if I'm not mistaken. But yeah, he has control over both of those. And I think he's going to appoint their new journalistic boards at his request, which, you know, does not bode well for free press in the slightest. Most people do know Trump's less than ideal relationship with CNN. You know, he's flat out banned them from attending the White House. But yeah, it doesn't look, you know, they might come back in now if you do want a positive, but, you know, they're going to be sterilized and replaced with a bunch of yes men, which I'm not too happy about. And from the film side of things, I've said this before, but Warner Brothers, while they haven't been perfect, they're, you know, the ability to take risks is something I've always respected. Again, we had Sinners, which I still maintain is the best movie of last year. And after Dune's tumultuous history getting adapted, it got two movies with a third one on the way. I don't think we're going to see that much, I guess, studio creativity again, at least not for a long time under the merger. I will keep you updated if anything changes, but at the moment I think they're locked in. And yeah, it's not looking good. I've been a big, off topic a little bit, I've been a big Smiling Friends fan since the show kicked off. Love Mike and Zach's work. I do have to point out, though, there is a theory I've been seeing that the reason they canned Smiling Friends so soon was to jump ship from this, because this was announced way back when. And I honestly wouldn't blame them, because I wouldn't want to be sucked up into this as well. It's not looking good for our film and media workers either. I think a lot of jobs are going to be slashed. But I will keep you updated as more news comes out. But I think within the next week, we'll finally get the all clear. Yeah. But yeah, you're with Jackson on the Unknown Broadcast as per usual. Just going to jump into the cause next.
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3: That was the Clash's cover of I Fought the Law. And before that, we had Forgiven, Not Forgotten from The Cause. Just about to wrap up tonight's episode of The Unknown Broadcast. Thank you so much again for joining me. Do you want to quickly chat, though? There is one movie that I'm really keen for that I'm hoping to check out next week. Just dropped last week. It's Alejandro González's latest film, Digger, starring Tom Cruise. Just for those of you who don't know, he also did The Revenant with Leonardo DiCaprio and Birdman with Michael Keaton, which I think is Michael Keaton's best movie. I love Birdman. The film follows the titular Digger Rockwell, played by Tom Cruise. Just have to quickly point out, he is a 65-year-old man that needs prosthetics to play a 66-year-old man. So that's certainly something. Threw me for a loop when I first heard that. He's like an oil tycoon, but then he's in charge of trying to save the world after he inadvertently causes a climate catastrophe. I won't go too deeper into it than that because I haven't seen it yet, but I think it's very fitting that this is the last film produced by Warner Brothers as a singular entity before the Skydance merger. I know this one hasn't been too favored, especially by a lot of American critics. However, I really want to check this out because everything I've heard honestly sounds awesome. Maybe going against the tide a little bit on this one, but I'm very excited. I'll have my thoughts. I think I might go see that one Saturday since I think that's my next day off work. So I'll check it out then, and that'll be the topic of discussion for next week. Very, very keen. And thank you again for joining me again on what is, you know, arguably, if not definitively, Australia's best radio station right here on 3KND. And we're just going to wrap up with a bit of Wycliffe Jean. Thank you so much for joining me. I will see you next week on The Unknown Broadcast.

0: Good evening, I'm Sarah Wiedersheim. The opposition says it will not target working holiday visas as part of its massive migration overhaul. If the coalition wins the next federal election, it plans to cut the net migration rate to 100,000 in its first and second year of government. It will do this by targeting temporary visas made up mainly of students and graduates. Nationals leader Matt Canavan says small business owners will still be able to access short-term foreign workers.
1: The money they earn almost invariably they go and spend getting around Australia, going on holiday, and that helps our tourism sector as well. And because they're moving around a lot, they're typically not staying in long-term accommodation that's taking a house or a rental away from an Australian.
0: The federal government has expressed its condolences following the death of a soldier in the Northern Territory. The soldier was involved in a training exercise in Mount Bundy when the incident occurred. Five others were injured, but as yet, Defence won't specify exactly what happened. Veterans Affairs Minister Matt Keogh says he'll let the investigation take its course.
2: It's very sad whenever we lose anyone from our Australian Defence Force, no matter the circumstances. The family has been notified. And there was a number of others that were injured, and family are all aware of that. And obviously, all of our best wishes go to those that have been affected, and our condolences go to the family.
0: Police are working to determine how a body came to be partially submerged in a stockyard cattle dip near the New South Wales-Queensland border. The remains were found by cyclists riding a trail through Crownland near Mwillimba. Police believe the body is that of a woman, and they are treating the death as suspicious. A 37-year-old man is in custody accused of stabbing a woman on a tram that was travelling through South Melbourne. A 51-year-old woman was travelling on the number one tram around midday when she was stabbed in the neck by a stranger with what is believed to have been a fork. Australians could be waiting until next year for the Olympic and Paralympic sports program to be revealed. The International Olympic Committee is still deciding which events will feature at Brisbane 2032. The current record list of 36 sports scheduled for Los Angeles 2028 is due to be slashed. The Victorian government is considering following New South Wales in making motor neuron disease a notifiable condition. And Australian comedian Judith Lucy has revealed she has early stage breast cancer. Updating sport at the end of day two of the AFL trade period, Gold Coast star Ben King is reportedly set to sign on with Hawthorn on a massive seven-year deal worth more than $9 million. Controversial tennis star Daniil Medvedev has apologised to the spectator he hit with a ball, the incident seeing him disqualified from the China Open. The Russian says it was an accident. And France has scored four goals in the final 13 minutes to stun Belgium 4-1 in the UEFA Nations League. That's the latest. I'm Sarah Wiedersheim.

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0: turns slowly. It's hard to say that I'd rather stay awake when I'm asleep, because my dreams are bursting at the seams.
1: What up? This is Johnny Mac, and you're listening to 3KND 1503 on your AM dial. Too deadly.

0: Good evening, I'm Sarah Wiedersehen. Police resources have been sent to the Northern Territory after a 28-year-old soldier died during a training exercise. Five other soldiers have been injured in the incident southeast of Darwin. Northern Territory Police Commissioner Martin Dole says officers are assisting.
1: We can't comment on the cause of the injury to the defence personnel, but we are assisting and we're helping to investigate on behalf of the coroner.
0: The federal opposition believes its migration overhaul will not hurt the budget, claiming the policy is designed to increase the tax take. If the coalition wins the next federal election, it would cut the net overseas migration rate to 100,000 in its first and second year of government. It would achieve this by slashing the number of temporary visas granted. Liberal leader Angus Taylor says the focus would instead shift to highly skilled migrants.
2: If you have a temporary graduate visa or a student visa, on average, they're going to give you $7,000 to $14,000 of tax income. A temporary skilled visa is over $30,000. If you bring people in who can make a contribution, then it's better for the budget and the economy.
0: A senior OpenAI executive admits the company's response to a breach by a rogue bot was not good enough. The tech giant's chief strategy officer, Jason Kwon, has appeared before a parliamentary inquiry into artificial intelligence. OpenAI waited 3 months to notify the Australian government that its agents breached a Medicare portal along with other websites. Mr. Kwon says they've learned several lessons since then.
3: One of the things that we have implemented since the incident is additional monitoring so that during the training process, if the models access the internet in ways they're not supposed to, there's a notification that gets triggered and somebody's able to come in and pause or stop training.
0: Dozens of Coles and Woolies supermarkets would be forcibly acquired by the government under a proposal to reduce prices. The Green Institute wants the federal government to set up its own supermarket chain, selling discounted essentials such as milk, bread and eggs. Executive Director Max Chandler-Mather says prices have surged under a duopoly.
4: Ask a farmer. Coles and Woolworths are abusing their market power. Ask a single mum right now who is skipping meals so their kids can eat whether or not Coles and Woolworths are abusing their market power.
0: And a 13-year-old Perth boy who saved his family after they drifted out to sea has won a Royal Humane Society Bravery Medal. Updating sport, new Kangaroos coach Jamie Graham says he will get to work straight away and be part of the club's trade and draft moves. The Roos have signed Graham on a 3-year deal. Novak Djokovic is expecting a physical match when he takes on Alex de Minaur in tonight's China Open final. The former world number one boasts an unbeaten record in Beijing, winning his last 33 matches at the tournament. And in the NFL, the Atlanta Falcons have beaten the New Orleans Saints 45-24. That's the latest. I'm Sarah Wilson.

0: you. We love
1: Hello, you mob. My name is Jill Gallagher, and I'm a proud Gunditjmara woman. And you're listening to 3K&D Cool and Daddy.

family who you're loyal to? Is it money, is it fame, is it weed, is it drink? Is it coming down with the loud pipes in the rain? Big chillin' only for the power in your name. Tell me who you're loyal to.

0: Good evening, I'm Sarah Wiedersehen. Police resources have been sent to the Northern Territory after a 28-year-old soldier died during a training exercise. Five other soldiers have been injured in the incident southeast of Darwin. Northern Territory Police Commissioner Martin Dole says officers are assisting.
1: We can't comment on the cause of the injury to the defence personnel, but we are assisting and we're helping to investigate on behalf of the coroner.
0: The federal opposition believes its migration overhaul will not hurt the budget, claiming the policy is designed to increase the tax take. If the coalition wins the next federal election, it would cut the net overseas migration rate to 100,000 in its first and second year of government. It would achieve this by slashing the number of temporary visas granted. Liberal leader Angus Taylor says the focus would instead shift to highly skilled migrants.
2: If you have a temporary graduate visa or a student visa, on average, they're going to give you $7,000 to $14,000 of tax income. A temporary skilled visa is over $30,000. If you bring people in who can make a contribution, then it's better for the budget and the economy.
0: A senior OpenAI executive admits the company's response to a breach by a rogue bot was not good enough. The tech giant's chief strategy officer, Jason Kwon, has appeared before a parliamentary inquiry into artificial intelligence. OpenAI waited 3 months to notify the Australian government that its agents breached a Medicare portal along with other websites. Mr. Kwon says they've learned several lessons since then.
3: One of the things that we have implemented since the incident is additional monitoring so that during the training process, if the models access the internet in ways they're not supposed to, there's a notification that gets triggered and somebody's able to come in and pause or stop training.
0: Dozens of Coles and Woolies supermarkets would be forcibly acquired by the government under a proposal to reduce prices. The Green Institute wants the federal government to set up its own supermarket chain, selling discounted essentials such as milk, bread and eggs. Executive Director Max Chandler Mather says prices have surged under a duopoly.
4: Ask a farmer if Coles and Woolworths are abusing their market power. Ask a single mum right now who is skipping meals so their kids can eat whether or not Coles and Woolworths are abusing their market power.
0: And a 13-year-old Perth boy who saved his family after they drifted out to sea has won a Royal Humane Society Bravery Medal. Updating sport, new Kangaroos coach Jamie Graham says he will get to work straight away and be part of the club's trade and draft moves. The Roos have signed Graham on a 3-year deal. Novak Djokovic is expecting a physical match when he takes on Alex de Minaur in tonight's China Open final. The former world number one boasts an unbeaten record in Beijing, winning his last 33 matches at the tournament. And in the NFL, the Atlanta Falcons have beaten the New Orleans Saints 45-24. That's the latest. I'm Sarah Wilson.

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I'll be playing you all those fabulous hits of the 70s, taking you back in time when life was fun and Australian music ruled. 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

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It's Filmer Box here. You're listening to 3KND. That stands for Cool and Deadly. Bit like my look, really.

life is too short to be blocking your blessings like that, to be blocking potential blessings. Like, yeah, you may never get married again, you may never find the love of your life again, but hey, that's life. And please don't be in a situation where that person's tearing you down mentally, emotionally, physically. We've heard it a million times, I think emotional abuse is way worse than physical sometimes, because that's just your own mind. Could develop whole disorders like that. Whole disorders. You guys, tell me why this old from my past hit me up talking about something. Is your name Courtney? Did you go to Poplar Tree in the first, second, and third grade and you had like a light-skinned sister and you had a crush on me? Yeah, that sounds like me. But my thing is, like you feeling yourself. You're feeling yourself a little too hard talking about you had a crush on me. Yes, at like 7. Relax. Relax. M-I-

0: Good evening, I'm Sarah Wiedersehen. Police resources have been sent to the Northern Territory after a 28-year-old soldier died during a training exercise. Five other soldiers have been injured in the incident southeast of Darwin. Northern Territory Police Commissioner Martin Dole says officers are assisting.
1: We can't comment on the cause of the injury to the defence personnel, but we are assisting and we're helping to investigate on behalf of the coroner.
0: The federal opposition believes its migration overhaul will not hurt the budget, claiming the policy is designed to increase the tax take. If the coalition wins the next federal election, it would cut the net overseas migration rate to 100,000 in its first and second year of government. It would achieve this by slashing the number of temporary visas granted. Liberal leader Angus Taylor says the focus would instead shift to highly skilled migrants.
2: If you have a temporary graduate visa or a student visa, on average, they're going to give you $7,000 to $14,000 of tax income. A temporary skilled visa is over $30,000. If you bring people in who can make a contribution, then it's better for the budget and the economy.
0: A senior OpenAI executive admits the company's response to a breach by a rogue bot was not good enough. The tech giant's chief strategy officer, Jason Kwon, has appeared before a parliamentary inquiry into artificial intelligence. OpenAI waited 3 months to notify the Australian government that its agents breached a Medicare portal along with other websites. Mr. Kwon says they've learned several lessons since then.
3: One of the things that we have implemented since the incident is additional monitoring so that during the training process, if the models access the internet in ways they're not supposed to, there's a notification that gets triggered and somebody's able to come in and pause or stop training.
0: Dozens of Coles and Woolies supermarkets would be forcibly acquired by the government under a proposal to reduce prices. The Green Institute wants the federal government to set up its own supermarket chain, selling discounted essentials such as milk, bread and eggs. Executive Director Max Chandler Mather says prices have surged under a duopoly.
4: Ask a farmer. Coles and Woolworths are abusing their market power. Ask a single mum right now who is skipping meals so their kids can eat whether or not Coles and Woolworths are abusing their market power.
0: And a 13-year-old Perth boy who saved his family after they drifted out to sea has won a Royal Humane Society Bravery Medal. Updating sport, new Kangaroos coach Jamie Graham says he will get to work straight away and be part of the club's trade and draft moves. The Roos have signed Graham on a 3-year deal. Novak Djokovic is expecting a physical match when he takes on Alex de Minaur in tonight's China Open final. The former world number one boasts an unbeaten record in Beijing, winning his last 33 matches at the tournament. And in the NFL, the Atlanta Falcons have beaten the New Orleans Saints 45-24. That's the latest. I'm Sarah
5: KMD. KMD. You're my mom.

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0: Good evening, I'm Sarah Wiedersehen. Police resources have been sent to the Northern Territory after a 28-year-old soldier died during a training exercise. Five other soldiers have been injured in the incident southeast of Darwin. Northern Territory Police Commissioner Martin Dole says officers are assisting.
1: We can't comment on the cause of the injury to the defence personnel, but we are assisting and we're helping to investigate on behalf of the coroner.
0: The federal opposition believes its migration overhaul will not hurt the budget, claiming the policy is designed to increase the tax take. If the coalition wins the next federal election, it would cut the net overseas migration rate to 100,000 in its first and second year of government. It would achieve this by slashing the number of temporary visas granted. Liberal leader Angus Taylor says the focus would instead shift to highly skilled migrants.
2: If you have a temporary graduate visa or a student visa, on average, they're going to give you $7,000 to $14,000 of tax income. A temporary skilled visa is over $30,000. If you bring people in who can make a contribution, then it's better for the budget and the economy.
0: A senior OpenAI executive admits the company's response to a breach by a rogue bot was not good enough. The tech giant's chief strategy officer, Jason Kwon, has appeared before a parliamentary inquiry into artificial intelligence. OpenAI waited 3 months to notify the Australian government that its agents breached a Medicare portal along with other websites. Mr. Kwon says they've learned several lessons since then.
3: One of the things that we have implemented since the incident is additional monitoring so that during the training process, if the models access the internet in ways they're not supposed to, there's a notification that gets triggered and somebody's able to come in and pause or stop training.
0: Dozens of Coles and Woolies supermarkets would be forcibly acquired by the government under a proposal to reduce prices. The Green Institute wants the federal government to set up its own supermarket chain, selling discounted essentials such as milk, bread and eggs. Executive Director Max Chandler Mather says prices have surged under a duopoly.
4: Ask a farmer if Coles and Woolworths are abusing their market power. Ask a single mum right now who is skipping meals so their kids can eat whether or not Coles and Woolworths are abusing their market power.
0: And a 13-year-old Perth boy who saved his family after they drifted out to sea has won a Royal Humane Society Bravery Medal. Updating sport, new Kangaroos coach Jamie Graham says he will get to work straight away and be part of the club's trade and draft moves. The Roos have signed Graham on a 3-year deal. Novak Djokovic is expecting a physical match when he takes on Alex de Minaur in tonight's China Open final. The former world number one boasts an unbeaten record in Beijing, winning his last 33 matches at the tournament. And in the NFL, the Atlanta Falcons have beaten the New Orleans Saints 45-24. That's the latest. I'm Sarah Wheaton. To say.
5: Cool. Deadly.

I see you on Wednesdays all the time. You come in every Wednesday on your lunch break, I think. And you always order the special with the hot chocolate. And my manager be tripping and stuff, talking about we gotta use water, but I always use some milk and cream for you, cause I think you're kinda sweet. Anyway, you always got on some fly blue suit, and your cufflinks are shining all bright. So what you do? A word? Yeah, that's interesting. Look, man, I mean, I don't wanna waste your time, but I know girls don't usually do this. But I was wondering if maybe we could get together outside the restaurant one day. You know, cause I do look a lot different outside my work clothes. And I mean, we could just go across the street to the park right here. Wait, hold up. My cell phone breaking. Hold up.

I don't understand why. See, it's burning me to hold on to this. I know this is something I gotta do, but that don't mean I want to. What I'm trying to say is that I love you. I feel like this is coming to an end.

0: Help is always available. Call Men's Line Australia 1300 789978 for a confidential discussion if you're having emotional, health, and relationship concerns.
1: Yeah. Yeah. Damn. I feel like John Wick. Empty clips. Yeah. Empty clips.

0: G'day, I'm Philip Adams and I prattle away on Radio National, a program called Late Night Live, but there's a better radio station than ours. But look, if I get caught saying this, I'm in deep doo-doos. But 3KND is the best radio station in the universe. They listen to it in distant galaxies with the same enthusiasm that I do. Good on ya, 3KND.
1: Perfect stranger.
2: 6 million ways to mob. Choose

0: tragedy. Why you had a plan on enemy, not on the strategy? Hey, say, you got to keep on walking on the road to Zion, man. You know, you got to keep on walking on the road to Zion, man.
1: Hi, I'm Tom Curtin, and you're listening to 3KND Cool and Deadly.
2: Yeah. Yeah. Ain't no one like me. Yeah. Yeah. Yeah.

0: Good evening, I'm Sarah Wiedersehen. Police resources have been sent to the Northern Territory after a 28-year-old soldier died during a training exercise. Five other soldiers have been injured in the incident southeast of Darwin. Northern Territory Police Commissioner Martin Dole says officers are assisting.
1: We can't comment on the cause of the injury to the defence personnel, but we are assisting and we're helping to investigate on behalf of the coroner.
0: The federal opposition believes its migration overhaul will not hurt the budget, claiming the policy is designed to increase the tax take. If the coalition wins the next federal election, it would cut the net overseas migration rate to 100,000 in its first and second year of government. It would achieve this by slashing the number of temporary visas granted. Liberal leader Angus Taylor says the focus would instead shift to highly skilled migrants.
2: If you have a temporary graduate visa or a student visa, on average, they're going to give you $7,000 to $14,000 of tax income. A temporary skilled visa is over $30,000. If you bring people in who can make a contribution, then it's better for the budget and the economy.
0: A senior OpenAI executive admits the company's response to a breach by a rogue bot was not good enough. The tech giant's chief strategy officer, Jason Kwon, has appeared before a parliamentary inquiry into artificial intelligence. OpenAI waited 3 months to notify the Australian government that its agents breached a Medicare portal along with other websites. Mr. Kwon says they've learned several lessons since then.
3: One of the things that we have implemented since the incident is additional monitoring so that during the training process, if the models access the internet in ways they're not supposed to, there's a notification that gets triggered and somebody's able to come in and pause or stop training.
0: Dozens of Coles and Woolies supermarkets would be forcibly acquired by the government under a proposal to reduce prices. The Green Institute wants the federal government to set up its own supermarket chain, selling discounted essentials such as milk, bread and eggs. Executive Director Max Chandler Mather says prices have surged under a duopoly.
4: Ask a farmer if Coles and Woolworths are abusing their market power. Ask a single mum right now who is skipping meals so their kids can eat whether or not Coles and Woolworths are abusing their market power.
0: And a 13-year-old Perth boy who saved his family after they drifted out to sea has won a Royal Humane Society Bravery Medal. Updating sport, new Kangaroos coach Jamie Graham says he will get to work straight away and be part of the club's trade and draft moves. The Roos have signed Graham on a 3-year deal. Novak Djokovic is expecting a physical match when he takes on Alex de Minaur in tonight's China Open final. The former world number one boasts an unbeaten record in Beijing, winning his last 33 matches at the tournament. And in the NFL, the Atlanta Falcons have beaten the New Orleans Saints 45-24. That's the latest. I'm Sarah.
5: G'day,

0: darlings, it's Filmer and Reese here. 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
1: That's Cool and Deadly.
0: Oh, you're so cool and deadly, dog.
1: Oh, so are you.
0: Oh, yes, it's my favourite colour.
1: Mm.

0: Good evening, I'm Sarah Wiedersehen. Police resources have been sent to the Northern Territory after a 28-year-old soldier died during a training exercise. Five other soldiers have been injured in the incident southeast of Darwin. Northern Territory Police Commissioner Martin Dole says officers are assisting.
1: We can't comment on the cause of the injury to the defence personnel, but we are assisting and we're helping to investigate on behalf of the coroner.
0: The federal opposition believes its migration overhaul will not hurt the budget, claiming the policy is designed to increase the tax take. If the coalition wins the next federal election, it would cut the net overseas migration rate to 100,000 in its first and second year of government. It would achieve this by slashing the number of temporary visas granted. Liberal leader Angus Taylor says the focus would instead shift to highly skilled migrants.
2: If you have a temporary graduate visa or a student visa, on average, they're going to give you $7,000 to $14,000 of tax income. A temporary skilled visa is over $30,000. If you bring people in who can make a contribution, then it's better for the budget and the economy.
0: A senior OpenAI executive admits the company's response to a breach by a rogue bot was not good enough. The tech giant's chief strategy officer, Jason Kwon, has appeared before a parliamentary inquiry into artificial intelligence. OpenAI waited 3 months to notify the Australian government that its agents breached a Medicare portal along with other websites. Mr. Kwon says they've learned several lessons since then.
3: One of the things that we have implemented since the incident is additional monitoring so that during the training process, if the models access the internet in ways they're not supposed to, there's a notification that gets triggered and somebody's able to come in and pause or stop training.
0: Dozens of Coles and Woolies supermarkets would be forcibly acquired by the government under a proposal to reduce prices. The Green Institute wants the federal government to set up its own supermarket chain, selling discounted essentials such as milk, bread and eggs. Executive Director Max Chandler Mather says prices have surged under a duopoly.
4: Ask a farmer if Coles and Woolworths are abusing their market power. Ask a single mum right now who is skipping meals so their kids can eat whether or not Coles and Woolworths are abusing their market power.
0: And a 13-year-old Perth boy who saved his family after they drifted out to sea has won a Royal Humane Society Bravery Medal. Updating sport, new Kangaroos coach Jamie Graham says he will get to work straight away and be part of the club's trade and draft moves. The Roos have signed Graham on a 3-year deal. Novak Djokovic is expecting a physical match when he takes on Alex de Minaur in tonight's China Open final. The former world number one boasts an unbeaten record in Beijing, winning his last 33 matches at the tournament. And in the NFL, the Atlanta Falcons have beaten the New Orleans Saints 45-24. That's the latest. I'm Sarah Wilson.

Naya Mob. My name's Jenny Opwell and I'm an elder of the Wurundjeri Woiwurrung people. I also have bloodlines through Jajarung, Nurayila Murung and Wairuru. And you're listening to the best station in the world, 3KND.

0: Good evening, I'm Sarah Wiedersehen. Police resources have been sent to the Northern Territory after a 28-year-old soldier died during a training exercise. Five other soldiers have been injured in the incident southeast of Darwin. Northern Territory Police Commissioner Martin Dole says officers are assisting.
1: We can't comment on the cause of the injury to the defence personnel, but we are assisting and we're helping to investigate on behalf of the coroner.
0: The federal opposition believes its migration overhaul will not hurt the budget, claiming the policy is designed to increase the tax take. If the coalition wins the next federal election, it would cut the net overseas migration rate to 100,000 in its first and second year of government. It would achieve this by slashing the number of temporary visas granted. Liberal leader Angus Taylor says the focus would instead shift to highly skilled migrants.
2: If you have a temporary graduate visa or a student visa, on average, they're going to give you $7,000 to $14,000 of tax income. A temporary skilled visa is over $30,000. If you bring people in who can make a contribution, then it's better for the budget and the economy.
0: A senior OpenAI executive admits the company's response to a breach by a rogue bot was not good enough. The tech giant's chief strategy officer, Jason Kwon, has appeared before a parliamentary inquiry into artificial intelligence. OpenAI waited 3 months to notify the Australian government that its agents breached a Medicare portal along with other websites. Mr. Kwon says they've learned several lessons since then.
3: One of the things that we have implemented since the incident is additional monitoring so that during the training process, if the models access the internet in ways they're not supposed to, there's a notification that gets triggered and somebody's able to come in and pause or stop training.
0: Dozens of Coles and Woolies supermarkets would be forcibly acquired by the government under a proposal to reduce prices. The Green Institute wants the federal government to set up its own supermarket chain, selling discounted essentials such as milk, bread and eggs. Executive Director Max Chandler-Mather says prices have surged under a duopoly.
4: Ask a farmer. Coles and Woolworths are abusing their market power. Ask a single mum right now who is skipping meals so their kids can eat whether or not Coles and Woolworths are abusing their market power.
0: And a 13-year-old Perth boy who saved his family after they drifted out to sea has won a Royal Humane Society Bravery Medal. Updating sport, new Kangaroos coach Jamie Graham says he will get to work straight away and be part of the club's trade and draft moves. The Roos have signed Graham on a 3-year deal. Novak Djokovic is expecting a physical match when he takes on Alex de Minaur in tonight's China Open final. The former world number one boasts an unbeaten record in Beijing, winning his last 33 matches at the tournament. And in the NFL, the Atlanta Falcons have beaten the New Orleans Saints 45-24. That's the latest. I'm Sarah Wood.

cause it's too late. Yes, it's too late to change my mind for you. Yes, it's too late. Yes, it's too late.

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1: Deadly.

Kia ora, I'm George Henare, playing the Sultan in Aladdin. Thanks for making 3KND number one. 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

0: Good evening, I'm Sarah Wiedersehen. Police resources have been sent to the Northern Territory after a 28-year-old soldier died during a training exercise. Five other soldiers have been injured in the incident southeast of Darwin. Northern Territory Police Commissioner Martin Dole says officers are assisting.
1: We can't comment on the cause of the injury to the defence personnel, but we are assisting and we're helping to investigate on behalf of the coroner.
0: The federal opposition believes its migration overhaul will not hurt the budget, claiming the policy is designed to increase the tax take. If the coalition wins the next federal election, it would cut the net overseas migration rate to 100,000 in its first and second year of government. It would achieve this by slashing the number of temporary visas granted. Liberal leader Angus Taylor says the focus would instead shift to highly skilled migrants.
2: If you have a temporary graduate visa or a student visa, on average, they're going to give you $7,000 to $14,000 of tax income. A temporary skilled visa is over $30,000. If you bring people in who can make a contribution, then it's better for the budget and the economy.
0: A senior OpenAI executive admits the company's response to a breach by a rogue bot was not good enough. The tech giant's chief strategy officer, Jason Kwon, has appeared before a parliamentary inquiry into artificial intelligence. OpenAI waited 3 months to notify the Australian government that its agents breached a Medicare portal along with other websites. Mr. Kwon says they've learned several lessons since then.
3: One of the things that we have implemented since the incident is additional monitoring so that during the training process, if the models access the internet in ways they're not supposed to, there's a notification that gets triggered and somebody's able to come in and pause or stop training.
0: Dozens of Coles and Woolies supermarkets would be forcibly acquired by the government under a proposal to reduce prices. The Green Institute wants the federal government to set up its own supermarket chain, selling discounted essentials such as milk, bread and eggs. Executive Director Max Chandler-Mather says prices have surged under a duopoly.
4: Ask a farmer if Coles and Woolworths are abusing their market power. Ask a single mum right now who is skipping meals so their kids can eat whether or not Coles and Woolworths are abusing their market power.
0: And a 13-year-old Perth boy who saved his family after they drifted out to sea has won a Royal Humane Society Bravery Medal. Updating sport, new Kangaroos coach Jamie Graham says he will get to work straight away and be part of the club's trade and draft moves. The Roos have signed Graham on a 3-year deal. Novak Djokovic is expecting a physical match when he takes on Alex de Minaur in tonight's China Open final. The former world number one boasts an unbeaten record in Beijing, winning his last 33 matches at the tournament. And in the NFL, the Atlanta Falcons have beaten the New Orleans Saints 45-24. That's the latest. I'm Sarah Wilson.
5: Cool and deadly.

0: day, you'll meet that person and you'll know. I mean, they don't come up to you and say, I am the person. But you'll know because you've seen that face and heard that laugh and been lost in those eyes somewhere. Somewhere. They're just around the corner, but if you break into a run every time you get to a corner, you won't find them because they're not there yet. They're somewhere. The first time you get that feeling, it's like being spiked. Because you don't really know what's going on. And I was 18 at the time, so I really didn't know what was happening. Anyway, I saw him and I just thought, oh, if he doesn't kiss me, I'll die.
1: Yeah, what are you doing to me?
0: So I followed him to the men's room and he stared at me and I stared at him. And we go for dinner and then we go for it. Full on room service love. We're talking swoon.

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And he came back and I was reborn. Oh God, I love him. I love him. So it's still love and everything's going and everything's flowing. And he calls me up and he says, my sister's coming. So I show her a good time. I mean, she wasn't that groovy or anything, right? But at the end of the weekend, we go to my parents' house for dinner. And the family's there and she gets out the family snacks, like you do. And everyone's looking, you know, not really looking. And she passes them

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I mean, I've got more assets. And he says to me, okay, baby, this is how we do. We go, you and me, we start fresh from scratch with nothing. Leave everything, you and me, from scratch with nothing, you and me. What, isn't anyone else going with us? No, baby, just you and me. You and me. I leave my penthouse, my happening career, my posse, my Porsche glasses. You know the ones that go all the way around the sides? Not then, when it was bubbling, but now. You want to go now. I would not like it on a train. I would not like it on a plane. I would not like it ever again.

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Somewhere. And when you get that feeling of love so desperate that you'll die, you'll always be reborn, if not by him, by someone somewhere. I've got another one now. I'm just waiting for someone to bring me the picture.

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0: Good evening, I'm Sarah Wiedersehen. Police resources have been sent to the Northern Territory after a 28-year-old soldier died during a training exercise. Five other soldiers have been injured in the incident southeast of Darwin. Northern Territory Police Commissioner Martin Dole says officers are assisting.
1: We can't comment on the cause of the injury to the defence personnel, but we are assisting and we're helping to investigate on behalf of the coroner.
0: The federal opposition believes its migration overhaul will not hurt the budget, claiming the policy is designed to increase the tax take. If the coalition wins the next federal election, it would cut the net overseas migration rate to 100,000 in its first and second year of government. It would achieve this by slashing the number of temporary visas granted. Liberal leader Angus Taylor says the focus would instead shift to highly skilled migrants.
2: If you have a temporary graduate visa or a student visa, on average, they're going to give you $7,000 to $14,000 of tax income. A temporary skilled visa is over $30,000. If you bring people in who can make a contribution, then it's better for the budget and the economy.
0: A senior OpenAI executive admits the company's response to a breach by a rogue bot was not good enough. The tech giant's chief strategy officer, Jason Kwon, has appeared before a parliamentary inquiry into artificial intelligence. OpenAI waited 3 months to notify the Australian government that its agents breached a Medicare portal along with other websites. Mr. Kwon says they've learned several lessons since then.
3: One of the things that we have implemented since the incident is additional monitoring so that during the training process, if the models access the internet in ways they're not supposed to, there's a notification that gets triggered and somebody's able to come in and pause or stop training.
0: Dozens of Coles and Woolies supermarkets would be forcibly acquired by the government under a proposal to reduce prices. The Green Institute wants the federal government to set up its own supermarket chain, selling discounted essentials such as milk, bread and eggs. Executive Director Max Chandler Mather says prices have surged under a duopoly.
4: Ask a farmer. Coles and Woolworths are abusing their market power. Ask a single mum right now who is skipping meals so their kids can eat whether or not Coles and Woolworths are abusing their market power.
0: And a 13-year-old Perth boy who saved his family after they drifted out to sea has won a Royal Humane Society Bravery Medal. Updating sport, new Kangaroos coach Jamie Graham says he will get to work straight away and be part of the club's trade and draft moves. The Roos have signed Graham on a 3-year deal. Novak Djokovic is expecting a physical match when he takes on Alex de Minaur in tonight's China Open final. The former world number one boasts an unbeaten record in Beijing, winning his last 33 matches at the tournament. And in the NFL, the Atlanta Falcons have beaten the New Orleans Saints 45-24. That's the latest. I'm Sarah.
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G'day there, countrymen down in Victoria. It's Troy Cassadaly here. I love 3KND Cool and Deadly. They've supported me for many, many years, and I love supporting them. So stay tuned to the station that loves you.

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0: Good evening, I'm Sarah Wiedersehen. Police resources have been sent to the Northern Territory after a 28-year-old soldier died during a training exercise. Five other soldiers have been injured in the incident southeast of Darwin. Northern Territory Police Commissioner Martin Dole says officers are assisting.
1: We can't comment on the cause of the injury to the defence personnel, but we are assisting and we're helping to investigate on behalf of the coroner.
0: The federal opposition believes its migration overhaul will not hurt the budget, claiming the policy is designed to increase the tax take. If the coalition wins the next federal election, it would cut the net overseas migration rate to 100,000 in its first and second year of government. It would achieve this by slashing the number of temporary visas granted. Liberal leader Angus Taylor says the focus would instead shift to highly skilled migrants.
2: If you have a temporary graduate visa or a student visa, on average, they're going to give you $7,000 to $14,000 of tax income. A temporary skilled visa is over $30,000. If you bring people in who can make a contribution, then it's better for the budget and the economy.
0: A senior OpenAI executive admits the company's response to a breach by a rogue bot was not good enough. The tech giant's chief strategy officer, Jason Kwon, has appeared before a parliamentary inquiry into artificial intelligence. OpenAI waited 3 months to notify the Australian government that its agents breached a Medicare portal along with other websites. Mr. Kwon says they've learned several lessons since then.
3: One of the things that we have implemented since the incident is additional monitoring so that during the training process, if the models access the internet in ways they're not supposed to, there's a notification that gets triggered and somebody's able to come in and pause or stop training.
0: Dozens of Coles and Woolies supermarkets would be forcibly acquired by the government under a proposal to reduce prices. The Green Institute wants the federal government to set up its own supermarket chain, selling discounted essentials such as milk, bread and eggs. Executive Director Max Chandler Mather says prices have surged under a duopoly.
4: Ask a farmer if Coles and Woolworths are abusing their market power. Ask a single mum right now who is skipping meals so their kids can eat whether or not Coles and Woolworths are abusing their market power.
0: And a 13-year-old Perth boy who saved his family after they drifted out to sea has won a Royal Humane Society Bravery Medal. Updating sport, new Kangaroos coach Jamie Graham says he will get to work straight away and be part of the club's trade and draft moves. The Roos have signed Graham on a 3-year deal. Novak Djokovic is expecting a physical match when he takes on Alex de Minaur in tonight's China Open final. The former world number one boasts an unbeaten record in Beijing, winning his last 33 matches at the tournament. And in the NFL, the Atlanta Falcons have beaten the New Orleans Saints 45-24. That's the latest. I'm Sarah Wilson.

Sunday morning, when I hit the dusty track, been going down it for days now, I ain't coming back. My sweet Marie, sitting closely by my side, talked about loving me till the day she died. So many of his foot soldiers, the one he sent to war, all the brave and innocents spilled blood up on his floor. But no more will he torment my living soul. I'm in search of the devil, and he's down below.

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The howling wind was knocking late on my door. 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I thought about tomorrow and my faithless quest.

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0: 3KND, cool and deadly.

Cool and deadly.

0: Good morning, I'm Sophie Clark. The aged care sector is warning more than 3,000 beds have been shelved due to a federal funding issue. Ageing Australia says the latest funding increase from the federal government has fallen short. Victoria, Western Australia and New South Wales are expected to be hardest hit. A leading business group is raising concerns about Australia's migration policy, arguing the various proposals put forward will cause damage. The opposition would reduce net migration to 100,000 if it wins the next federal election. Labor and One Nation have also unveiled pledges to cut back migration to varying degrees. Chamber of Commerce and Industry Chief Executive Andrew McKellar says all three migration policies are bad for business.
1: From all of the parties that are in this debate at the moment, the focus is on an artificial net overseas migration target. That is not the right focus. We have to be looking at the skills needs in the Australian economy. We've got to look at how we lift the productive capacity of the Australian economy.
0: The Jewish community is marking the three-year anniversary of the Hamas attack on southern Israel. A dawn service is being held in Sydney to remember the more than 1,200 people killed on October 7 in 2023. Pro-Palestinian groups who are also planning on holding vigils have faced criticism from the Premier and the opposition leader. Customers with online retailer ASOS have received a direct alert, apparently from hackers, claiming the site has been compromised. The message is the result of a suspected cyber attack and threatens to leak data from a cloud platform. The company says it's investigating the incident and taking immediate action to restrict access. The New South Wales Health Minister says he'll look into reports of disadvantaged people being buried in unmarked communal graves. An investigation has found war veterans, rough sleepers and others unable to pay for their own funeral are being buried with up to five strangers at sites across the country. Health Minister Ryan Park says we need to do better.
2: Quite clearly the dignity of those who have passed as well as for their families is something that we need to take into consideration, and we need to do this better. I've asked New South Wales Health to have a look at this and to provide me some options.
0: Also making news, Australia's naval bases have been breached by undercover agents from the US testing defence security as part of the AUKUS submarine deal. And veteran ABC newsreader Richard Moorcroft has died at the age of 70. Updating sport, the AFL Players Association is open to reviewing key aspects of free agency, adding that promoting more player movement would help the league search for a competitive balance. Alex de Minaur has retired injured from the China Open final, continuing Novak Djokovic's now 34 unbeaten record in Beijing. All-rounder Cameron Green's been ruled out of his first test against South Africa after sustaining an abdominal strain during the third ODI, and fans are gathered to farewell Lionel Messi as he plays his final match for Argentina.

The Big Brekkie Show is proudly brought to you by First Australians Media Enterprises, FAME, Victoria's Aboriginal and Torres Strait Islander media organisation, owned and operated by our mob, for our mob.

0: Good morning, I'm Sophie Clark. A service is being held in Sydney's east to mark 3 years since the October 7 terror attack. Hamas launched a land, sea and air assault into southern Israel on this day in 2023, killing 1,200 people. New South Wales Jewish Board of Deputies Chief Executive Michelle Goldman says it was the deadliest day in Israel's history.
1: We recall the depravity of events that took place on October 7, which horrified Australians from all backgrounds, but especially left a deep scar on Jewish Australians who lost family and friends.
0: Despite criticism from community and political leaders, pro-Palestinian vigils are also expected to go ahead in Sydney and Wollongong. Undercover agents from the US have breached Australian Defence Force bases during security tests linked to the AUKUS submarine deal. News Corp reports the United States Department of War agents entered restricted areas unchallenged and photographed security-controlled sites. Defence says it's working to address the issue. Australia's construction industry has broadly welcomed the opposition's migration overhaul, but has some concerns. The net migration rate will be pared back to 100,000 in the first and second year under a coalition government. As more houses become available, the rate will lift to 160,000. Master Builders Australia Chief Executive Danita Warne says the cuts to student visas might not work.
2: What impact that has on unskilled labour in the building and construction industry, but also the impact of international students when they graduate in building and construction and the ease upon which they can then be sponsored for a skilled migrant visa.
0: The federal government's being urged to reinstate funding for a service used by Australians seeking food, housing and other assistance. Charity organisations have written to the Prime Minister demanding the restoration of the $2 million yearly funding for Ask Lizzie. Research is highlighting the long-lasting economic effect of natural disasters on small business. A QBE insurance report found affected communities have 3% fewer businesses than expected in the year after a disaster. QBE's Mingyu Song says after 2 years, this more than doubles.
3: These are local jobs, services and opportunities that therefore didn't exist as a result of the disruption. So yeah, like that number is quite alarming.
0: And there's been a drop in the overall number of complaints about the nation's major telcos, according to latest data. Updating sport, Zach Merritt has spent his first day at Hawthorn after being traded by Essendon during the AFL trade period. Richmond has signed Fremantle winger Nathan O'Driscoll. Alex Diminor has retired injured from the final of the China Open in Beijing. Novak Djokovic unbeaten after 34 matches. And LIV Golf has secured a possible $300 million funding lifeline from a private equity firm to extend the breakaway tour through to 2027. That's the latest. I'm Sophie Clark.

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0: Good morning, Harrison Peterson here from NIRS News, coming to you from the lands of the Yuggera and Turrbal peoples. A 28-year-old father of two has been identified as the Australian soldier who passed away at a training exercise in the Northern Territory earlier this week. Defence says Corporal Brendan Hannam was killed in a vehicle rollover at the Mount Bundy training ground outside of Darwin on Monday. Five other soldiers were injured in the accident and have been flown to the Royal Darwin Hospital. Chief of Army Susan Coyle says Mr. Hannam's family are being deeply supported by the 5th and 7th Battalion, the unit Brendan has served with since he joined the Army. The Tasmanian Aboriginal Legal Service says staff shortages in the state's prisons are leading to regular lockdowns, which it says hurts people in custody. Chief Executive Jake Smith says lockdowns cut into rehabilitation programs and time with family and culture. It follows labour figures showing the Tasmanian prison services spent more than $30 million on overtime in a little over 2 years. Liberal Minister Nick Dwegan says more than 200 officers have been recruited and more are being sought. Aboriginal and Torres Strait Islander adults are three times more likely than other Australians to have vision impairment or blindness. The gap has barely moved since 2016, and experts say most of the vision loss is preventable or treatable. Now, a five-year partnership in Western Australia is aiming to change that, with more than 51,000 eye screenings planned. The partners say long distances and too few workers mean many people are diagnosed late. The group aims to carry out more than 6,000 cataract surgeries and cut cataract waiting times by up to a half. Veteran news presenter Richard Moorcroft, who read the ABC's 7pm bulletin for 20 years, has passed away aged 70. He was diagnosed with cancer earlier this year. A spokesperson said he passed away peacefully with his partner on the south coast of New South Wales. The statement says the presenter passed away at a time of his choosing. Former ABC presenter Michael Rowland has told the ABC Moorcroft's passing will be felt across the country.
1: I, along with hundreds of thousands, if not millions of Australians who watched him as an ABC newsreader over so many years, will be feeling as though there's a bit of a hole in us all tonight.
0: The United Nations is urging that the ceasefire between Israel and Hamas needs to become permanent. Secretary General Antonio Guterres says the war in Gaza has brought immense suffering, displacement and destruction to Palestinians in the enclave. Local reports say around 1,400 Palestinians have been killed by the Israeli military since the fragile ceasefire began last year. The plea comes as Israel marks 3 years since Palestinian militant group Hamas's attack that killed over 1,200 people and saw 251 people being taken hostage. Vigils have been held in Israel and across the globe, including on Sydney's Bondi Beach early this morning. A $67 billion merger has officially gone through, merging two of Hollywood's most iconic studios. Paramount has officially completed its mega merger with Warner Brothers. The combined studio is now known as Skydance. Skydance has hit the stock market today, 2 weeks after an antitrust case launched by 12 US states against Paramount was settled. Critics of the merger say the combined company will slash the number of film and television jobs and reduce the number of films being produced every year. In sport, Novak Djokovic has claimed his 102nd win at the China Open final against Australian number one Alex de Minaur. The match was cut short with de Minaur walking to the net and shaking Djokovic's hand and announcing he was too injured to play on. The former world number one won the match 7-6, 7-3, 0-1. Djokovic says the outcome proves he still has what it takes to win competitions.
2: It came at the best possible time, proof that I can still play on the highest level.
0: Now look at weather around the country for today. A shower or two in Mugajin, Brisbane with a top of 28, 19 with a possible shower on Gadigal Country, Sydney, while it's 18 and mostly sunny on Ngunnawal and Ngambri Country, Canberra, 17 and partly cloudy in Nam, Melbourne, and cloudy in Nipaluna, Hobart with a max of 16, a top of 23 and sunny in Tandanya, Adelaide, partly cloudy and 23 degrees in Borloo, Perth, and partly cloudy in Garamilla, Darwin with a top of 33. And that's been the latest from NIRS News.
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4: Hey, good morning, you deadly mob out there for a lovely Wednesday morning. How you doing? We're in the second hour of the show here. Good morning to you, mob, down there in Grafton, down there in Newcastle. They're down there. They must be still celebrating down there in Newcastle. Good morning. Thanks for tuning into the Brekkie Show this morning. 0493 222 822. That number again, 0493 222 822. If you'd like to get your song request in or a bit of a shout out, or let me know where you tuned in from this morning, and we'll get those messages out. Hey, don't forget, this weekend, Indigenous Wild Foods and Cultural Festival over there at Goodna. That's on the 10th of October from 10 a.m. to 4 p.m. Going to be plenty of food there, rides, stalls, and some deadly live entertainment. So if you're not doing anything on Saturday, why not go along and check out all the action over there at Goodna. Looks like it's going to be a deadly event. Hey, let's keep the music rolling here this morning. I hope you're having a deadly morning just the way that I am. I'm still patting myself on the back. I thought I had a pretty good first hour there with some deadly songs. But if you'd like to hear yours, you know what you got to do. This is Grace Alexandra, 3 a.m. right here on The Brekkie Show.

the Sun Goes Down, Kenny Chesney and Uncle Cracker there. A little bit of Blake Shelton before that one. Hey, this month, October is Breast Cancer Awareness Month. So it's a very important reminder to our aunties, mums, titters and grandmothers to put their health first. 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Alrighty, so that's Breast Cancer Awareness Month, October. October is also Indigenous Business Month as well. So a bit going on in October, but that one there is definitely a important message to get out there. So if you are due, book in now. Hey, hope you're enjoying the Deadly Tunes, the Deadly Country Music Mix from our Aboriginal Torres Strait Islander artists and our mainstream artists as well. 0493 222 822 is how you can get it done. Good morning to you, Deadly Mob, up there on the Sunshine Coast. I know you mob are always tuned in bright and early. And good morning to the kids if you've just jumped in the car and you're heading off to school. Sometimes it's a killer just sitting in that traffic, hey, I tell you what. But I definitely know school is back because the traffic is nice and thick again this morning. Took me ages to get home yesterday afternoon after work. Like, I mean, ages. It's normally around about 30 minutes for me to go from Logan out to Ipswich along the Logan Motorway. Man, it was like over an hour. So I don't even know if there was an accident or what was going on there. But yeah, geez, it was thick. I had to do the old detour. I had to jump off at Carroll Park there and go the long way around through Gales and then up through Bellbird Park like that. But even that was thick as well because everybody had the same idea I did. Damn it. I thought I was going to be the only one. Hey, stay tuned. We've got some more Deadly music coming your way, including this one. This is Solid Rock right here on The Brekkie Show with your host, Ray Nagus.

Triple A Murray Country, the Brekkie Show, Urimal there, Blackfella, Whitefella before that one, The Home Run, Slim Dusty, and T is for Texas, Johnny Cash. How you guys doing this morning? 7:35 here in the West End Studios here in Brisbane, riding a little bit solo. Again today, no Gala Bales, but that's all right. That's okay. We're getting the show done. Thank you very much for all. We've even got some fire emojis that have come through this morning on the old SMS wall here, so they must be loving the deadly music that we got rolling out here for you this morning. So, yeah, thanks very much for the fire emojis. Nice and early. We like to normally roll out the fire emojis on a Friday, but, hey, look, I'll take it. I'll take it if you want to send them through. Why not? Hey, this is Megan Maroney here, Tennessee Orange, right here on The Brekkie Show with your host, Ray Nagus.

0: Hey, Triple A, Murray Country, The Brekkie Show, Megan Maroney there, Tennessee Orange. Good morning, whatever it is that you are doing. Hey, good morning, Kieran Gibbs. How are you, brother?
1: Hey, good morning, Ray. How you going, bro?
0: Yeah, good, brother. Hey, listen, who's your mob and where you're from?
1: Yes, grew up in Toowoomba, but traditionally a Githable man from northern New South Wales, and then got ties to Cooma Country just past St. George on my father's side.
0: Yeah, deadly. Now, I'm sure you've been keeping an eye on things. You know, I've been playing a lot of golf lately, and you know, we're heading up to Toowoomba for the NAIDOC Golf Day. You're organising everything up there. How's it all looking?
1: Yeah, really good, bro. So pleased this year. We got, I think, what, 50-odd teams already? You know, I think we got a max field of around about 60-odd teams. So, mate, if we fill it up, it'll be awesome to, provide the opportunity for mob to come together and to slug it out on the golf course.
0: Yeah, now look, it's a four-man Ambrose, so I need all the help that I can get. For the listeners who don't know what an Ambrose is, can you just explain how that all works?
1: Yeah, so four-man Ambrose, so obviously everyone has a shot from the tee, and then you take your best shot, and then you do that for every shot, until you finish the hole. You know, a few little rules. I think, each player during the day has to take three drives. I think it's probably the most enjoyable, brother. When you play at the team, you get to play with some good golfers, and, I think you just, you get a chance to, get some birdies and have a bit more fun instead of relying on your lonesome to have a good round.
0: Yeah, that's why I love this format, because I need all the help that I can get. Hey, listen, is it preferred lie up there? All these mob down here have been asking me that are going to travel up from down these ways. They say, now, what's going on up there?
1: Yeah, for all you mob at the moment in the current rules, it's a preferred lie within a
0: like a club length.
1: Oh, what do you call it? Golf scorecard.
0: Oh, golf scorecard, righto.
1: Yeah, so I think that's how they'll do it up here. But you never know. I could do a cheeky and go, we can do the club length and whatnot. we'll just see on the day. I'll surprise you with a few rules that might be to go.
0: fair enough. Now, listen, brother, you've organised this yourself, but it's you got a purpose behind it. What's the purpose behind all this sort of stuff that you got going on up there?
1: Yeah, mate, we're very fortunate in Toowoomba. We've got a big Aboriginal community. So the Toowoomba Warriors, along with Uncle Tom, Auntie Trish, Alf and Kylie, and, they do some great work year-round behind the scenes. So, the money that we raise here goes towards providing free entry and putting teams into our junior Queensland Murray Carnival. We go from under 8s all the way through to, that under 16s. So our kids get to play for free. And then obviously we've re-entered teams back into the Toowoomba Touch Comp, and, we send teams down to the Murray Carnival each year. So that money raised goes back to, our community to provide free sporting opportunities, and we know with our mob, that sport's a vehicle to bring them together and keep them active. So, thanks to that committee, and obviously any of the volunteers that put time in, so we can take teams away and build our community up and sort of turn up in sport and show Toowoomba skills and quality again.
0: Yeah, listen, it's perfect. Everywhere I go, I do see the Toowoomba Warriors teams participating in all the various carnivals around the place, and not only yourself, but there's plenty of volunteers. Hats off to all those, parents and volunteers who ensure the kids have a deadly time wherever it is that you go. Now, brother, for anybody that would like some information, what's your email address if they'd like to participate in the golf day? We forgot to mention the date.
1: Yeah,
0: It's Friday the 6th of November, so it's only a few weeks away. Mm-hmm. But, what's that email address they can get in contact with you?
1: Yeah, so they can contact me. Obviously, I'll get my number, so 0435-188-028. If you send me a message, and then we can sort out getting you the reg form, or my email's kierangibbs328@gmail.com.
0: Yeah, perfect, brother. You can also flick me a message as well if you didn't quite catch all those details. I can send you the right details if you'd like to be involved. We can't wait to get up there. So that's Friday, the 6th of November. It's a four-man Ambrose up there, a golf day. Yeah, if you need any more information on that one, get in contact with either myself or Kieran and, yeah, go from there, eh?
1: Well, one more shout out I forgot to, and a lady does all the work and a lot of it is very proactive, is Jasmine Clevens. She's been back in the Toowoomba community for a while now, and a big part of that Clevens family. She does some unreal work to, get everyone going and sort out, like, she's the real sort of leader and coordinator to make a lot of things happen in that community under that Warriors brand. So big shout out to Jazz as well.
0: Yeah, perfect, brother. Appreciate your time this morning. I'm sure everyone's going to have a deadly day up there. Thank you very much. We've been chatting here with Kieran Gibbs this morning. He's organising a four-man Ambrose Golf tournament up there in Toowoomba. If you're keen, get in contact with him. Stay deadly, brother. Enjoy your day, eh?
1: Hey, my brother. Thank you.
0: All right. See ya. This is Emma Donovan here.
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Triple A Merry Country, the Brekkie Show for a Wednesday morning. How are you, Deadly Mob, doing out there? 7:53 here in the studios here in West End. Hey, Logan Women's Group, fortnightly on a Tuesday from 12 p.m. to 2 p.m. That's held at the Logan Community District Hall, which is number 9 Jacaranda Avenue. In Logan Central. If you'd like some more details on the women's group, you can contact Latia on 0448 320 148. So that's the Logan Women's Group there, which is run on a Tuesday, fortnightly Tuesday. So the next one will be the 20th of October. So they had one there yesterday, and it's fortnightly Tuesdays from then on. So 20th of October is the next one, and then the 3rd and the 17th in November, and the 1st and the 15th in December. So, yeah, contact Latia on 0448 320 148 if you'd like some more information on that Logan Women's Group. Hey, plenty of messages still rolling through this morning. Good morning, the lads, Aloe Vera Al and Luscious Leo, tuned in, trucking through Chermside, blasting Triple A this morning, eh? Spreading the black gospel. Good on you, lads. We've also got Harry and Laurie up there at the Sunshine Coast as well. Boys, we're going to get those songs on for you very, very soon. Thank you for tuning in to Triple A, as you normally do in the mornings. All righty, let's keep it going.

0: I'm Sophie Clark. The death of an Australian soldier in the Northern Territory is adding to the push for a memorial to Defence Force personnel who die in training exercises. Corporal Brendan Hannam died when the military vehicle he was a passenger in rolled. Australian Peacekeepers Association Chief Executive Rod Henderson says they have a site in Canberra, but now they need funding.
1: Sir Angus Houston is our patron, and I would suggest he's probably the best place to speak to between government defence. But look, as yet, we haven't had any significant input of funding from government.
0: Israel's ambassador to Australia says it's important to remember the events of October 7, 3 years on from the terror attack. 1,200 people were killed when Hamas launched an assault on southern Israel. Services are being held nationally to honour those lost. The tax office boss will sit down with business leaders angry at the decision to stop accepting credit cards for tax payments. The announcement was made after the ban on businesses passing on card surcharges took effect. Australian Banking Association Chief Executive Simon Birmingham says a lot of anger stems from a lack of notice from the ATO.
2: Obviously, when you're paying your tax, you don't have a choice. You have to pay your tax, I have to pay my tax, and small businesses have to pay their tax. And so the tax office is able to say pretty clearly, these are the payment options available to you, and expect that people will comply because that's the law.
0: OpenAI has used a parliamentary inquiry to apologise again for its technology accessing Australian government websites. Executives from the company have appeared before the federal probe into AI in Sydney. They admit OpenAI should have handled its response to the breaches better. Online retailer ASOS is warning customers their personal information may have been accessed through unauthorised activity. App users were sent a notification claiming the fashion giant had been hacked. Tech expert Trevor Long has told Today people should be wary of messages being sent to them by businesses.
3: When you get messages, don't follow the links in those messages to make phone calls or send messages. Find the actual contact number for your bank or your card holder, whoever it might be, and make a call directly to the bank.
0: Also making news, the federal opposition leader is rejecting concerns raised by business groups about his new immigration policy, and veteran ABC presenter Richard Moorcroft is being remembered for his generosity following his death at the age of 70. Updating sport, Zach Merritt has spent his first day at Hawthorn after being traded by Essendon during the AFL trade period. Richmond has signed Fremantle winger Nathan O'Driscoll. All-rounder Cameron Green has been ruled out of the first test against South Africa after an abdominal strain sustained during the last one-dayer. And in the UEFA Nations League, Spain has come from behind to defeat Croatia 2-1, England beating Czechia 3-0. That's the latest. I'm Sophie Clark.

Cool, deadly.

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Bob Moray and all there at One Night at the Moon. This is a very rough recording in Andy's studio. The recording will be perfect, but I'm still working on the melody, as you probably find out. It's just the same old chord progression, no chorus. And I took the points that you gave me about where this fits into the theatre piece, and I hope it fits. So we'll give it a bit of a whack. I've just called

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1: 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I'm your host, Charles Parkiner.
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1: Hello and welcome to the Van Hour on 3KND. I'm your host, Charles Parkiner, and in today's program, we're looking at land management, specifically cultural land management. And later up in the program, I'm yarning with Matt Shanks from the Tungurung Land and Waters Council about the revival of an important practice in land care management, and that is cultural burning. That'll be coming up in the second half of the program. Before that, though, we're speaking with Derek Hilton from the Holmes Glen Institute here in Naarm. And this is all about a project which is seeing, and has seen for the past decade and more, the passing on of cultural land care management to a new generation of land care specialists. All that coming up in today's program here on 3KND Van Hour. First up, though, let's kick it off with a beautiful song from Alice Skye. Here's Poetry by Text.

0: as a growing number of Australians recognise that European-based land management practices don't necessarily work ideally in this country. Bringing First Nations cultural knowledge into environmental management is now more important than ever before. Joining me today to talk about this is Derek Hilton, the Koori Liaison Officer from Holmes Glen Institute, which in partnership with Trust for Nature runs a Certificate 3 in Conservation and Ecosystem Management. It's a course developed in consultation with Victorian First Nations people for Victorian First Nations peoples. Derek, thanks for joining me on the program today.
1: Thanks for having me, Uncle.
0: Derek, give us a bit of an understanding of what this course is all about, its genesis, and then more broadly, some of the involvement from the four key First Nations traditional owners in developing the course.
1: Yeah, so 10 years ago, going on 11 years ago, the course was designed through a connection with a couple of people from Trust for Nature.
0: Mm-hmm.
1: Uncle Dave Wandon from Wurundjeri recognised a bit of a gap in that education space as well, because he'd developed some knowledge himself and shared a bit of knowledge himself.
0: And of course, Uncle Dave was the founder of the NARAP team, wasn't he? Well, the leader of the NARAP team, which is the rangers at the Wurundjeri.
1: Yeah, that's right. Also too, Bunurong at the time was looking to improve their ranger teams and bring in some more ranger teams themselves. So they'd reached out to Trust for Nature and sort of asked how they could go about it. A couple of key people at Trust for Nature had reached out to Uncle Dave and said, how do you think this could look? Uncle Dave wrote down a charter of sort of rules around that, what it should look like, and basically went back to Trust for Nature and said, this is what I would suggest, this is how you need to run this. And through that, Trust for Nature looked for a partner in the education space. Holmes Glen was the organisation that they'd approached, and Holmes Glen jumped on board very keenly. And it ran as a three-year trial. And as I said, it's 10, now 11 years coming on this education journey.
0: Just before we get onto more of the course and the genesis that was 10 years ago, I'm interested to explore a little bit about this charter that Uncle Dave was involved in, because it was really quite almost unique in what it was seeking to achieve, establishing a ground-level sort of equal platform for everybody. Just share some of the information on that, if you wouldn't mind, Derek.
1: Yeah, so the first thing it had to be free, and it had to be for mob only. One of the key factors was a qualification as well. So coming out of this course, which is a 12-month course, and it's run part-time over 2 days a week, the key was that when you finished in 12 months, you actually had a formal qualification from that. And that's where Holmes Glen plays that part in it. I think the biggest thing is that it's mob only, because we know that mob learn from mob. When you're in a mob classroom, which is out on country 50% of the time, which is the best part of it, definitely good for me because I wasn't a classroom kid. So I did really enjoy the fact that it was actually out on country.
0: So you were a student to start with.
1: I was a student. That's how I started with Holmes Glen. I was doing the course and Holmes Glen had a position available. And I actually took the course on because I couldn't find anything else anywhere that was mob only and delivered like this.
0: Why is it so important that it's mob only?
1: I think the big thing for me and from my understanding, and I know a lot of people that have expressed it to me, is when mob get together and they're in a classroom, they're not one out, they're not singled out, they're not the token in the classroom, and they feel more comfortable. We know what mob are like when they get together. They yarn and they share and everybody learns off each other. And it is uplifting. The class that I went through, we had age groups from like 20 through to a little bit older like me. I won't say how old, but yeah, a little bit older like me. But, you know, the connections that everybody built in that space, and it does help because it is a 12-month course and it's 2 days a week. The connections that everyone builds in that space is just phenomenal. I think the biggest thing's the letdown at the end of it because everybody feels a little bit lost. They don't have their mob around them anymore. But a lot of people are coming into that course and they're feeling like, I know my connections and I know my history.
0: Yeah.
1: But then they're connecting with a new mob and they become a mob within themselves. And I've seen it before. I've done a couple of different Indigenous courses previously. And when you do it over a period of time, everybody just connects and everybody shares and learns from each other.
0: I'm interested in understanding some of the content that's currently in the course. Now, I assume that's evolved after a 10-year period, now into the 11th year. But typically, what are some of the key areas that are culturally based that the students would be experiencing and learning about during their 12-month course?
1: What it was probably 10 years ago, we probably had, from my understanding, there was a couple of people who were involved and they were constantly reaching out to people to get involved.
0: Yeah.
1: Now you see a list of people putting their hand up to be involved because the completion rates and the success rates of the course have been phenomenal. The students are getting so much out of it. When you're looking at the biosystems of different areas, when you're looking at what the work that is going into revegetating certain areas, the understanding of cultural burns, what emphasis that has and the significance that it has on the ecosystem when you're doing it properly. You've got students learning about middens and midden sites and the importance of understanding what was there and what wasn't there,
0: mm-hmm.
1: because that actually helps when you're trying to bring it back to what it was as well. So there's a lot of different things in that space. But then when you're looking at, I would say, a couple of animals in particular, like the Leadbeater possum and the research that's been going into that and having First Nations connections into those environments, and then also the participation of those students as well, getting involved in that. And people want to be involved in that sort of stuff. The helmeted honeyeater is another one.
0: What about involvement from the traditional owners themselves? Because I believe you've got four of the traditional owners in the Kulin Nations, the Wadawurrung, the Bunurong, the Wurundjeri Woiwurrung, and also the Tungurung. So what's the involvement from those TOs in constructing the course itself and the content?
1: I would say Uncle Dave's probably the biggest influence, to be quite honest. But then you've got Adam Geminis from Bunurong as well. So he does a lot of work down the peninsula, Mornington Peninsula. And so he's basically a contact from a Bunurong aspect. Tungurung, they have their own ranger teams within Parks Victoria now as well. We've got students currently going through the course that'll have that qualification at the end that leads them onto bigger and better opportunities within Tungurung as well.
0: And they're learning things like cultural burning, you were saying. So how does that play out during the course itself?
1: Very carefully.
0: Not surprisingly.
1: Yeah, very carefully. But also too, because you've got, typically it was always run through DECA, so you've got to have the DECA contacts as well. There is some key people above me that I'm not, haven't been involved with, but they've got some connections in those spaces. But I think Adam Geminis was one of the key ones that I came across, sharing some information on sites that were previously culturally burned down in the Shoreham area and seeing the significance of what was coming back through in that natural ground environment. So there's a lot of that, and there's more and more of that. Narup's involved a lot more. Bunurong's involved a lot more. I'm sure Tungurung have got their own practices with Parks Vic as well. So there's a lot of that going on now, and there's a lot more emphasis towards that because as we see all the changes in the climate and the climate crisis that we're going through, I think there's a push back to listen to the traditional owners in those areas and what we can do a little bit better, which is only better for the environment as well.
0: So that brings up an important point, Derek, and that is passing this knowledge on, because I'm going to address the elephant in the room, and I'm sure it has been brought up at some stage. Why is this just a free course for blackfellas, for mob? Because it seems to me that whilst people in the background may have that whinge and moan about that, they're not really thinking about the broader picture. And the employment of these people who graduate from the course, who will then be taking that knowledge out to local governments, to Parks Victoria and to traditional owners themselves. Let's explore that a little bit.
1: Yeah, so the traditional owners, obviously, with Narup and Bunurong and Tungurung Land and Waters Council, Wadawurrung with their areas,
0: yeah,
1: they've obviously got their own spaces that they look after through their funding from the state governments and different things like that. I think there's an opportunity for water authorities and local councils to really start to look at having their own First Nations ranger teams and looking at the biodiversity within their own areas. There's a great opportunity for them to actually start getting some of these graduates to come through this course and then going on to the next course and getting that higher education. And then from there, it's really about them becoming the leaders again and sharing that knowledge to the next generation again and continuing that knowledge sharing and also that education, because we want to see young voices, we want to see young people coming through, and we want to develop that self-determination. And it's not just within councils, we're seeing it in different areas as well. There's a girl that I know who did the course previously, and there's a couple of girls actually, I should say. They're actually running a junior ranger program now.
0: This is Maya Coff
1: and Carissa Watts. Yeah, so they do that down on the Mornington Peninsula. Yep. And it is an amazing when you think that we're working with students that are 17, 18 plus up to an older age, like I said before, which I won't say what it was. But we're now looking at early education and we're teaching kids in primary schools about the importance of caring for country and understanding the ecosystem and understanding the environment and working within your natural environment as well. So you've got people like that out there educating at the start. It's only going to create more education opportunities further down the track.
0: One of the things that I was particularly interested about is prior to pressing the record button on this interview, we were talking about the concept of knowing companion trees in specific areas. And you were talking about down on Bunurong country and just how important that is for the environment, for the flora and fauna itself, and for the human inhabitants. Let's explore that a little bit, if you wouldn't mind.
1: If you probably tap into Bunurong a little bit, there was a lot of changes down on Mornington Peninsula. Mm. A lot of trees were taken out by settlers. They turned it into grazing land, not realising what they were taking out. And there's a lot of trees that don't grow without a partner tree. And there's a lot of the ecosystem down there has had to try and find a way to bounce back. It's not really there. We're really relying on intervention. So we've got people getting involved to try and revegetate those areas. Bunurong's doing a fantastic job in that space.
0: Yeah.
1: And that's what we need more of, because we've got farmers down there now recognising that the land's not what it was. And that's happening right across the country. So a lot of people are going back to old practices and what the land traditionally used to look like and letting it grow naturally the way it used to be, because it held the water into those areas. It didn't just wash away quickly. We've got farmers talking about drought all the time, but now that we're seeing the revegetation come back in, water's being held in, there's more vegetation, there's trees, which is providing shelter for animals as well. We can keep going down that path, talking about our predator animals and everything, like the changes in those spaces. I think there's a real importance in understanding what it looked like and what it was, because it was holding the soils together. It was holding the ecosystem together. We've stripped it out and now we're trying to come back and we're listening to our traditional ways of what the land really looked like and why it actually thrived so much. Natural grasslands. Everybody talks about grasslands at the moment. If you're in an urban area, you could actually build your own urban grassland and vegetation with natural pollinators. People are looking at that in their own backyards now. How do I get the bees in there? How come my plum tree doesn't grow? You know, we've got all these introduced species, but we need the natural pollinators, and we've continually ripped all that stuff out. But if we start putting that back and listening to First Nations people as to what was there previously, we can get all of that stuff back, and then we can have that urban agri environment going again.
0: And this is the sort of things that are being taught to the students going through these courses now.
1: Yeah, especially when it comes to pollinators and understanding that urban environment as well. It's not just about further out in country, but if you have a look, NARAP just recently completed a project along the Birrung.
0: Yeah.
1: And they've just done a big revegetation works along there. There's some of the councils looking at areas within their areas now, getting natural grasslands and bringing back those pollinator trees and everything like that to bring those insects back and bring those pollinators back, the butterflies and the birds and the bees. That's just going to continue to improve that environment, and we're going to stop looking at concrete jungles.
0: Brother, what is the future of this course? You mentioned there was further certification or further qualifications. Beyond the Cert 3 course that's been going on for 10 years, what is there?
1: Yeah, so there's a Cert 4 in this course as well. It goes into conservation ecosystem. There's also a diploma. I would think that anyone who's having a look at this course as that taster, whether you want to connect to country, whether you want to connect to culture, that's your great starting point. If you want to be involved in that sharing of knowledge and creating the next generation of knowledge sharers, you can go on to that Cert 4 and you can go on to that diploma and you can become a team leader. You can become not just a ranger. Everybody looks at this course and says, oh, okay, that's a step to be a ranger.
0: Mm.
1: But you can actually go onto that education space and lead in those environment sectors as well. We're talking about waterway protection and cleaning up the waterways. There's a whole range of different roles that are available out there with local councils in particular, Melbourne Water and all of those different water authorities. I think we've got 7 within the metro area.
0: Wow.
1: So there's a lot of opportunities to build your ranger teams and your First Nations teams around that caring for culture and improve that right across the scope. And then we can get those people into leadership positions within those organisations, and they can become the educators within those organisations as well.
0: Now, what about sharing this knowledge, this course, with other institutes and universities? Is there scope for that? Because obviously, as great a job as Homeschooling might be doing, there is simply no way in the world that it's got the capacity to thump through as many graduates as is required to address all the environmental trauma that's going on right across this state. We need more people.
1: I think we need to look at some sort of national scope on this.
0: Yeah.
1: I know a lot of the land councils up in the Kimberley area and from my country up on Quandamooka country as well. Yeah. There's a lot of different land councils that are involved. You get out towards Western Queensland and there's land councils out there, and there's people that are actually doing the ranger job up there, but they're not getting the qualification. I think it'd be great to see this sort of qualification being taken on, and state governments could actually back this all the way, to be quite honest. At the moment, it's funded through philanthropic and government grants. A lot of it's donations, and Trust for Nature are an amazing company. They do so much work in this space, and they really do understand the importance of First Nations knowledge in this area. But they also understand that First Nations impacts and what they get out of it and what they can bring to it. And I think if we could get some more of that, that'd be fantastic. I'd love to see some more of that.
0: Derek Hilton from Homeschooling Institute, thanks for your time.
1: Thanks, Uncle.
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3: I'm Charles Parkiner, and you're listening to the Victorian Aboriginal News Hour here on 1503 AM, 3KND. The interview you just heard was with Derek Hilton from Homeschooling Institute, talking about a marvellous initiative that is seeing the training of the next generation of first generations land care specialists. And if you'd like to listen to any of our interviews again, then you can always head over to our website, which is www.vicaboriginalnews.com.au. And there you'll find the full library of interviews that we air here on 3KND, along, as many people like, with a full transcript of those interviews. And while you're there, if you haven't subscribed to our newsletter, then please do so, letting you know that every single subscription definitely helps us in our work going forward and promoting and bringing forward the voices of First Nations people and, of course, our allies and collaborators. As I mentioned at the top of the program, coming up in a short while, we're going to hear from Matt Shanks. Now, Matt Shanks is from the Tungurung Land and Waters Council, just north of Naarm, and he's talking about the revival of that important cultural practice of cultural burning. This is something that's being recognised increasingly across Australia as common sense management of land and risk mitigation. So that'll be coming up in just a short while. And don't forget, if you've got something that you'd like us to be covering here on the Van Hour program or in our Van Talks podcast, then you can always contact us via the website, or you can use our dedicated text line. And that's 0493 222 836, and that number is also available on our website. We love hearing from people. If you just want to say g'day even, always happy to receive that. Coming up right now, one of our favourite singer-songwriters. Here is Charlie Campbell and Soul of the City.

0: 24/7. That's 3KND.
1: Just imagine, if you would, the mitigation of catastrophic wildfires and the restoration of biodiversity and soil health. These are just a few of the distinct benefits to the environment supported by cultural burning. Small-scale, lower-temperature, cool fires tailored to the specific needs of the landscape. And joining me today to discuss cultural burning is Tungurung man Matt Shanks, who's the Executive Manager, Biocultural Landscapes at Tungurung Land and Waters Council. Matt, welcome back to the program.
2: Thanks, Uncle. It's great to be here again.
1: Matt, cultural burning, it's typically coined as the right fire, the right time, and the right way. To gain a better understanding and beyond those six words, just how do you describe cultural burning to those who don't know anything about it?
2: That's a great question. It's a big question. We describe cultural burning in many different ways, but it's responsive to country. It comes from what we know as Aboriginal people. We're in relationship with country. We're in relationship with our mother, and we respond to prompts that she gives, indicators which might be physical, they might also be spiritual and cultural, to apply fire. But it can also be ceremonial fire, campfires, keeping warm, cooking food, all of those sorts of things as well. So it's nuanced and responsive to context. So it becomes a really big conversation to pick apart what you're referring to and what I guess most people will be interested in understanding in a land management and a wildfire response context is how it can be applied as a tool for land management, for healing and caring for landscapes, and what role it might have in mitigating catastrophic wildfires.
1: And we'll come to some of that in a short while. What I'm particularly interested in understanding right at the start is the reality is that for most traditional owner groups across Victoria, indeed a lot of Australia, there was an immense loss of cultural knowledge, of law, L-O-R-E, since invasion. What's the journey been to regain, revive a lot of this knowledge? There must have been sharing, I would imagine, within traditional owner groups, because I'm aware that, for example, GLAWAC has done some amazing work over the years, other TO groups as well. So just how has this revival come about?
2: I love to use the term reawakening. You know, you and I both know the story of nations here in Victoria during the colonial period. We're still in the colonial period. Of survival and of retaining knowledge and information. We had to keep that secret from the authorities, whoever they may look like. In more recent decades, because of the work and the fight of so many, you know, staunch elders, it's become in some ways much safer to identify as Indigenous, as Aboriginal, and to talk about our culture and our knowledge. And so that reawakening, that reemergence is happening in public that has been shared for a long time within families. So, yeah, some of it has been sleeping, bits and pieces of it have been lost, but not irrevocably, not forever. It's inscribed in country, it's inscribed in our dreaming stories and creation stories. As you alluded to, different mobs, different nations have different parts of the stories for fire, and we have been collaborating for a long time, for over a decade, in kind of really formal ways to reawaken those knowledges, turn it into policy, create agreements with the state government to start to enable and deliver again fire that has been so long removed and outlawed on country.
1: I'm interested, you mentioned working with government. Just how difficult has it been to get government and the broader community to understand that this cultural burning that's been embedded within law for so long and is now being reawakened, how difficult is it to get them to understand that this is of real value to the land and to the entire society?
2: Again, with all these things, it's nuanced, and some parts of it have been really difficult and some parts have been really easy. And there's been different conversations with government, different forms of government, and with the broader community. With government, actually, it was quite easy to convince them, and they invested in the development of traditional owner cultural fire strategy here in Victoria, first of its kind, launched in 2019. And the approach to development of that strategy was wholly traditional owner-led. Knowledge holders from all around the state that have been delivering fire in various capacities, maybe formally as firefighters, as land managers and conservation managers, but also small-scale cultural burns on country, came together to describe the barriers to that, but also the enabling environment to that. And ultimately, through, I think there was 3 years of work and many, many conversations, visiting different burns that different groups have delivered, learning from one another, we put forward a framework that the state can invest into and support decision-making around to reinvigorate cultural fire, dependent on any group's journey or pathway that they determine. Conversations with the broader community were a little bit different. Some overlapped. How does this apply in a wildfire response or wildfire mitigation scenario? The conversation really heated up, pardon the pun, following the summer 2020 bushfires.
1: Yeah.
2: There were various kind of conversations about cultural fire and the role that it could play, from, you know, viewing it as a panacea, this is the answer, to this is part of the answer to a new look or a different look, a more nuanced look at public land management, at bushfire management, at bushfire preparation. And it's the latter which is a nuanced understanding and engagement with cultural fire.
1: Well, let's look into that. Let's look into bushfire preparation. You mentioned it's nuanced. Let's explore some of those nuances then.
2: From a cultural fire perspective, it's finer scale. It's the application of fire and other practices. That might be revegetation or retaining water in the landscape,
1: yep,
2: not just kind of draining landscapes and those sorts of things, to ultimately reduce fuel loads and flammability. We can look to those principles that are in dreaming stories and in Indigenous understanding of country to draw land management practices today that can replicate the conditions. So what I don't mean is the exact vegetation structures, but conditions that are more aligned to what may have been found prior to invasion.
1: Let's look at the practice of pre-bushfire season burnbacks that's been practiced by bushfire brigades for decades, if not centuries. Just how close to that is this cultural burning? Are there any similarities?
2: It's a great question, and so often where people start, where, you know, people that haven't been in and around cultural fire or even sort of cultural practices, so, you know, that's the majority of the population, non-Indigenous people. They approach this conversation from a colonial perspective. That's not inherently a bad thing, but those worldviews are informed by colonial institutions and education processes, and that understanding that you build as a young fella that summer means nature burns. Bushfires are a way of life in Australia, and that is accurate to a degree. Your question, does that kind of version of backburning ahead of summer, does that connect to or replicate what cultural burning may do? The short answer is it can in some instances. I guess the difference is not so much, or rather it's not only in the actual physical process or representation of fire in the landscape. It's also about the why and how do we come to this place and apply fire. In a wildfire mitigation, bushfire preparation situation, it's about reducing fuel loads, reducing flammability, and trying to create conditions where wildfires aren't going to be dramatic and expensive and dangerous and create the risks or the issues that we see today. From a cultural fire perspective, some of those objectives certainly exist and sit there, but it's broader than that. It's also about creating habitat for those animals that we might eat one day or that we won't eat because of their totemic associations.
1: Yeah.
2: That's important because those animals and the relationships and the activities and behaviours that they display tell us how we need to exist on country and imbalance. It's also to create safe places for us to live. You know, we had villages, we had communities on country. It's also to maintain travel routes, trading routes, song lines, all of that and more. There can be similarities drawn to contemporary policy and priorities and objectives around land management broadly, and certainly also fire management and fire mitigation as well. And we should be thinking about that and having those conversations, not just about the practice on ground and where it should and shouldn't be, or where fire should or shouldn't be. That's a misunderstanding, often deliberate, by naysayers, by people who aren't interested in Indigenous people leading or have other ulterior motives.
1: So just to sum up and make sure I'm heading in the right direction, where the European approach might be to burn back all that dead material in order to mitigate future bushfire and wildfire situations, a cultural burning, which is a lot more holistic, might be that, well, we're doing a cool burn or a cool fire here or a cultural burn in a particular area for a purpose that is nothing to do with bushfire mitigation, yet as a result of that actually ends up mitigating the bushfire. So, yes, we're seeking to germinate seeds, or we're seeking to create a better environment for some fauna, but you're still burning off that, or you're still delivering that bushfire mitigation.
2: Yeah, it's for multiple objectives. It's right. not for a singular objective. And again, we're having a conversation and overview of a plethora of practices that can be applied by and are applied by Indigenous people and have always been applied by Indigenous people. But starting at that point where those objectives are multiple, and certainly the primary objective is not just to respond to or prepare for catastrophic wildfires, is an important place to start and be having those conversations.
1: Matt, before we get to some of the positives that you've seen as a result of cultural burning, let's just dive into some more of the challenges that you're facing, either from communities, and we can speak specifically at Tangarung here, or at a government level, in getting a greater acceptance and understanding and willing to at least explore this broader concept of cultural burning.
2: Yeah, look, like I've mentioned, of course there are those people, organisations, etc., that are going to resist this kind of thing. We know that's the way of life.
1: But is it for the sake that it's, oh, it's Aboriginal, therefore it's got nothing of value to add?
2: Yeah, certainly. And they're, as we know, the minority. It's not so much an issue for that broad agreement or interest in cultural fire, in cultural fire being reintroduced or expanded. But we start to encounter problems when it comes to the systems. There are barriers in bureaucratic processes, in policy platforms, in the planning processes that inhibit Aboriginal people to be involved. And that's not necessarily deliberate in its creation, rather a response of the time when it was created, when we weren't present. So a secondary result of not wanting to be in those rooms, or people not wanting us to be in those rooms, rather. So when we look to the qualifications required, the training pathways that exist, they are all tailored towards wildfire response, remote wildfire fighting, these kinds of things. Not small-scale, calm, what people refer to as cool burns, cool fires, where the risk profile is much lower. So there's one of the barriers.
1: But the same standards, the same safety standards still apply, that you've got to jump through this hoop and then jump over that fence in order to get the qualifications before you can even set foot on country where the cool fire is happening.
2: That's exactly right. And we're all aware of those systemic barriers that exist for Aboriginal people accessing education, all of those kinds of systems that then come into play here and limit our people being involved in fire or other employment opportunities.
1: Well, that would also exclude elders, one would imagine, as well, who aren't going to go through all those hoops and over fences.
2: Nor should they be required to when we consider the kinds of fires that they're going to be present for. And we've all seen images of elders in community on a fire ground delivering fire. It absolutely can be safe.
1: Yeah.
2: Other barriers are just in things like authorisations. There is a process for planning for burns that occurs in Victoria, which is extremely detailed, as it should be. There are obvious risks and safety concerns. The Joint Fuel Management Plan is a long-term whole-of-state system that fire managers contribute to and deliver. It's big, necessarily. So too are the actions and time required to engage with it and put burns up, including nominating burns, you know, sometimes 12 months, 24 months in advance of the burn being delivered. Typically speaking, and this is a generalisation, are about planning for the delivery of fire at quite a large scale and not necessarily that smaller nuanced scale that a cultural fire might be delivered at, which when you're having to plan so far in advance, yet you have the ability on the day to adapt where you're going to apply the fire. Those two things don't talk to each other very well, and traditional owners don't have the authority to make that call on the day or even a week out that, hey, this should go ahead without doing significant planning for a whole number of small-scale burns that may never go ahead. This leads me to the other one, which is the access of resources. The resources aren't there, generally speaking, for land management and fire management, let alone for traditional owner nations and communities to be.
1: What sort of resources are we talking about?
2: We're talking about funding to support people to be on the fire ground.
1: Yep.
2: But we're also talking about protective equipment, small tankers, helmets, you know, simple kind of things just to get us out onto the fire ground. There's a huge amount of mob that have gone through fire training and have worked as firefighters in communities for the longest time.
1: Yeah.
2: And a lot of them, you know, learnt from their elders about cultural fire practices as well. Many of them participated in the development of the cultural fire strategy. They were able to draw comparisons between their experiences in Western fire agencies or to the stories or the knowledges that their old people have told them, or just observations they've made on the fire ground or, you know, in land management or what have you as well, and provide some of the most eye-opening observations and recommendations that really aren't all that difficult. For example, training pathways and certifications.
1: Yeah. Matt, let's look at some of the benefits that you've seen as a result of cultural burns taking place on Tungurung country or further afield. Benefits to the land, benefits to the community.
2: Yeah, certainly. And this is exactly why I do the work that I do. There are a whole bunch of benefits that are broader, as you've alluded to, than just returning health to country, to regenerating vegetation or whatever it may be, which we've certainly seen. But the opportunity for young Tungurung people to be employed to deliver practices of their ancestors under the watchful eye and guidance and, you know, the occasional correction from our elders too. Paid employment, opportunity to connect to country and do something really meaningful that is determined by community, by country, and not, you know, Western land management agencies or authorities or whatever it may be, has been a huge positive for

0: Bungwarrong elders witnessing young people being empowered and standing proud on the fire ground. And in the planning processes before then, you know, have a loud voice about what we should be doing. There's a real power in community when they come together to talk about fire, because it's such an important element to our lives as cultural people, as Aboriginal people. Like I mentioned earlier, cultural fire can certainly represent land management practices. It can also represent our ceremony fires, what we cook with, how we stay warm, how we come together and share stories. There's all of those elements. And all of those elements are and have been for us and other communities I know as well, present on the fire ground or nearby to the fire ground. We start the fire through a ceremony fire. We have our conversations around a campfire, and then we go onto country and we burn country.
1: What about benefits to the broader community, the non-Aboriginal community, especially coming from your country, which has so recently been ravaged by wildfires? What are some of the benefits?
0: Yeah, and this is where the rubber hits the road for many.
1: Mm.
0: And the reality is, you know, like those conversations we were having in the 2020 summer bushfires, cultural fire is not the panacea. It can make a huge contribution. The burns that the Dongwarrong community have delivered and are planning to deliver, and same goes for other nations as well, and it'd be great to hear some of their stories as well, have been nearby towns. Mount Piper on Dongwarrong country, just out of Broadford, is where we delivered a burn last year. And whilst that was small scale, we have a landscape, a reserve, that hasn't seen the application of fire for a very long time. Part of the objective that we had there was to see whether it could be possible to deliver smaller, finer scale fires in and around townships to potentially contribute to a safer community. Now, that's an objective that's still under testing. It's early days in our fire program, but we have other burns planned around other townships in collaboration with local community groups, conservation groups, etc. And we spoke a lot with Broadford locals and conservation groups that are relevant and active in these reserves to make sure that we were delivering against all the objectives that they have as well, and they've been working towards. So we want to continue that. We also want to continue delivering fire, cultural fire, or fire in culturally informed ways on private properties that we own in collaboration with other landholders, and also on public land where it's applicable in collaboration with Department of Environment and Parks Victoria. These kinds of organisations on private land, the CFA, have a really important role to play. And we have a framework in the cultural fire strategy that enables and supports that role to be played.
1: And what's your hope for the future before we sign off?
0: My hope for the future as it relates to cultural fire, I'm actually going to echo that of Dongwarrong elders, knowledge holders. It's that there are opportunities for young Dongwarrong people to be on country, gainfully employed, delivering against their cultural obligations, our cultural obligations to heal and care for country with fire, and therefore to be contributing to safety on country of the broader community as well. Those are the obligations we hold as Dongwarrong people on Dongwarrong Bik. We haven't been able to activate those for a very long time, and we're starting that now, and that's really exciting, and I think it's more than a hope. I think we're going to get there.
1: Matt Shanks, thanks for your time.
0: Thanks, Uncle.
2: KMD. You're my mom.

And that is a wrap for our program today, Van Hour on 3KND. A reminder that our program airs here on the station every Wednesday at 10 a.m. and is replayed on Thursday evenings at 7 p.m. And of course, as I've mentioned before, all of our interviews that we air here on 3KND are carried on our website at vicaboriginalnews.com.au, and your suggestions for interviews and even themes for interviews are always warmly welcomed. And you can let us know either by email via the website or drop us a line on our dedicated text line. And that number again is

0493 222 836. Just a reminder, that is a text only line. So for those people who've been trying to call us on that number, it just doesn't work, I'm sorry to say. But look, until next week, and we've got a couple of cracker interviews for you, including Rachel Perkins talking about the frontier wars and how this understanding of that is actually a shared Australian history, and more, of course. That's coming up next Wednesday on the Van Hour here on 3KND. And until then, regardless of all the crap and corruption in the world around us, just don't forget that, as Jimmy Cliff told us in 1969, if you want it to be, at least, it is a wonderful world full

0: Hey there, Harrison Peterson here from NIRS News, coming to you from the lands of the Yuggera and Turrbal peoples. Some of the world's biggest tech companies will continue to give evidence at a parliament inquiry looking into artificial intelligence in Sydney today. The inquiry is hearing from companies including Google, Anthropic, Microsoft and OpenAI as the federal government drafts national standards for the fast-growing technology. Independent Senator David Pocock is part of the parliament committee. He told the ABC, Australia's AI laws seem to be strong and beneficial for the country.
1: We have to look at a way to get that fair return for hosting this infrastructure. It's something I've been looking at through this committee. Clearly, these big tech companies don't want to hear that. They love the status quo. They tell us that, well, we're just abiding by Australian laws. I don't think our laws are up to scratch. So we need to be doing everything from AI safety to ensuring that big tech actually pays when they're benefiting from operating in Australia.
0: Projects helping Pacific nations adapt to the climate crisis will be supported thanks to $3 million from the Australian government. The funds will go towards projects in Fiji, Tuvalu, Papua New Guinea and Kiribati.
2: Four projects in total to help these countries adjust to climate change, particularly focused on the coastlines with erosion, with rising sea levels, with the natural disasters which are increasingly less natural and more frequent. We know that this is taking an increasing proportion of the GDPs of Pacific Islands, both in terms of disaster recovery, but also the need to invest in resilience.
0: Federal Climate Change Minister Chris Bowen there. The announcement's been made during pre-COP31 talks in Tuvalu and Fiji. As Israel marks 3 years since the October 7 Hamas attack, a vigil has been held on Sydney's Bondi Beach.
3: Look, it was somber, it was reflective, and people came together to mark the very minute when those atrocities began, 6:29 a.m. for a minute's silence, and then we did what we always do. We uplifted each other with stirring words and calls for peace. You know, we've been through a great deal these last three years as a community. We feel like we've come through fire, and we've remained who we are. We're proud Australians and proud Jews, and we stand with Israel.
0: Alex Rivchin from the Council of Australian Jury there on the ABC. The attack on Israel saw over 1,200 people killed and 251 others taken hostage. Meanwhile, the United Nations has restarted its calls for a permanent ceasefire in Gaza. 74,000 Palestinians have been killed by the Israeli military since the Hamas attack. Veteran news presenter Richard Moorcroft has died, aged 70. Mr. Moorcroft was best known for reading the ABC's 7 p.m. New South Wales Bulletin for two decades. A spokesperson says he passed away peacefully beside his partner on the south coast of New South Wales. Mr. Moorcroft was diagnosed with cancer earlier this year and passed away at a time of his choosing. Former ABC presenter Michael Rowland has told the ABC Mr. Moorcroft's passing will be felt across the country.
4: I, along with hundreds of thousands, if not millions of Australians who watched him as an ABC newsreader over so many years, will be feeling as though there's a bit of a